0: Vincent Lingiari during the 60th anniversary of the Wave Hill Walk-Off. On Saturday, the Freedom Day attendees marched from Kalkarindji to Victoria River. What started out as a strike over better pay and conditions for Aboriginal workers on the cattle station, the walk-off ended with the handing back of Gurindji country. The walk-off is considered as sparking the modern land rights movement across the country. Kerry Gibbs was 14 when he helped the unionists who trucked in supplies to the striking workers. He's told Federal Indigenous Australians Minister Malindiri McCarthy, being back in Kalkarindji 60 years later brought back memories.
1: Oh, it's been very emotional. This is the nicest way I can put it without swearing. It really has. It's the memories of going down there today were just incredible. And the fact that, you know, these people are still here, they're still fighting.
0: Rules requiring AI data centres to be powered by renewable energy will be pushed through despite opposition from the Queensland and Northern Territory governments. Both Queensland and the NT have pushed back on the idea. Federal Energy Minister Chris Bowen says the federal government will write the laws ahead of this week's National Cabinet meeting.
2: We're not going to let Queensland run a race to the bottom, which would see energy bills go up, reliability go down, because they want data centres at any cost. I don't think that's what Australians want. I don't think it's what Queenslanders want. It's not what the Albanese government's going to let happen. So, no, I'm not hopeful of reaching an agreement in Queensland. Their view is pretty strong. Our view is equally strong, and we'll be proceeding.
0: $187 million. That's how much Australians have lost from scams so far this year. That's what new research from the Australian Competition and Consumer Commission, Scam Monitor, has found. ScamWatch says investment scams were taking the biggest toll, costing Australia's $96 million since January, while romance scams took close to $18 million. To sport, and in the AFL, the Lions beat Collingwood 25-9, 159 to 15-96. Carlton took out the Dockers 18-11, 119 to 12-10, 82. The Bulldogs defeated Melbourne 16-12, 108 to 12-15, 87. Geelong won its clash against the Tigers 20-12, 133 to 11-10, 76. Adelaide took on the Giants, winning 14-13, 157 to 15-11, 101. Port Adelaide came out on top against Essendon, 16-9, 105 to 14-11, 95. The Swans won against North Melbourne, 17-21, 123 to 10-10, 70. And the Hawks beat West Coast, 16-11, 107 to 6-9, 45. And now to weather, a possible shower in Muggeridge in Brisbane with a top of 24, 22 and mostly sunny on Gadigal Country, Sydney, while it's 19 and mostly sunny on Ngunnawal and Ngambri Country, Canberra, 18 with a possible shower or two in Nam, Melbourne, and partly cloudy in Nipaluna, Hobart with a max of 17, a top of 16 with rain in Tandanya, Adelaide, partly cloudy and 19 degrees in Boorloo, Perth, and mostly sunny in Garamella, Darwin, with a top of 32 degrees. And that's been the latest from NIRS News. 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
4: You are listening to Noongar Radio Perth indeed. I got a little bit of an update for you. The traffic is pretty usual for a Monday morning on your drive to work. Here we've got Mitchell Freeway South, a bit of congestion, normal at the Whitfords Ave section, as well as Cedric Street. So everyone, just be careful when you're driving down towards Perth on the Mitchell today. Slow down, take your time, make sure you give yourself a little bit of extra time if you think you're going to need it, because, of course, it's a little congested. Kwinana Freeway North, it's slow at South Street due to a breakdown this morning, so just please exercise a bit of caution there. And it looks like we've had a breakdown tollway situation on Roe Highway. The lanes are all open. There is a little tiny bit of congestion around that area, so just be careful. Guys, slow down. Nobody's in a hurry today. It's a Monday, a nice cruisy Monday, and the sunshine is shining, which is just such a lovely surprise. It's going to be a top of 19 degrees today and partly cloudy. Tomorrow, 21 and partly cloudy. On Wednesday, we'll have a few showers and 20 degrees. Thursday, a shower or two with a top of 18. On Friday, it's going to be partly cloudy and 20 degrees. And then on Saturday, warming up to 21.

One, mostly sunny, and a bit of a Sunday fun day for you all. It looks like it might be 24 degrees and sunny. I am definitely looking forward to that one. I have to say, very sorry, Natasha. I'm really struggling with my auxiliary cord this morning. Technology and I are not friends today, Monday, you know, one of those days, apparently. We've got a little bit of Monday-itis here, but I love the song that you've actually requested, and I'm going to do my best to make sure I can get that happening, if not this morning, tomorrow morning. I'll rack everyone's brains and be like, excuse me, why can't I make it work? Because, excuse me, I have to dance. But if you want to be part of the show, and if I've got the song in the system, I will be playing it. It's 0476 797 601. Big shout out to Mark. We're all missing you here on Breakfast, but you're listening to 100.9 FM, and I am Genevieve Stewart with your Breakfast show this week. You'll be joining me Monday to Friday while I fill in for our amazing Marky Mark. He'll be back next week, hopefully, and you'll all get to hear his wonderful, wonderful morning show again. I know he's got a lot of dedicated listeners out there, and I love seeing all the cheers, Mark, and big regards to the boss man and all of that. So, guys, it's good to know that the dedicated listeners are still tuning in. I know I'm not Mark, but I will do my best. Thank you so much. Well, here we go. We've got a bit of Roger, Graham and Thomas and Chris E with Stronger For It All. And I'm Stronger For It All for you guys joining me here this morning on Noongar Radio, Perth.

For it all, for you guys joining me here this morning on breakfast on this gorgeous Monday, August the 24th. It's 8:13 a.m. on the dot, haha. And you're listening to 100.9 FM. I'm Genevieve Stewart with your breakfast show this week. Monday to Friday, 6 a.m. till 9 a.m. You'll be joining me and I'll be playing all of your requests. I've got a lovely request come in. It says, morning, Genevieve. It's James. Good morning, James. Lovely to hear from you. Can you please play Live Your Life by Ty and Rihanna? Have a great day and get well soon, Mark. Yes, big shout out to Mark and a big shout out to you, James. Fantastic. I'm so here for it. We're going to live our life here on this gorgeous Monday while the sun is shining. Party it up. Enjoy your Monday breakfast. I'm Genevieve Stewart and you're listening to 100.9 FM and digital radio, Noongar Radio, Perth.

Oh yeah, thank you, James. Big shout out to James for that one. I really enjoyed that. Shake off that Monday itis. Get in the groove. It's The Breakfast Show here on Noongar Radio, and you're listening to Genevieve Stewart, your guest host for the week while Mark's away. I've had another request from my radio husband himself, Mr. Anthony Ward, who was your guest host last week and has handed the reins off to me, very, very trusting of everybody to let me come and fill in this week for Mark. And I'm just grateful to be here enjoying the beautiful mornings all week with you guys. It says, good morning, Genevieve. Good morning to you, Anthony. Enjoying my breakfast while listening to you on Noongar Radio. Well, I'm glad to hear that. May I please request, Manic Mondays by the Bangles. Looking forward to catching up with you, Jen, and our late night love songs with our guests and listeners on Thursday night, 7 till 10pm here on 100.9 FM Noongar Radio. Oh, thanks, Anthony. Little bit of a plug for our show on Thursday nights. Tune in then for late night love songs. We've got all sorts of guests on the show. It's always fun. But I love that one. Let's keep this upbeat flow going with the Bangles and Manic Monday. I'm not feeling manic, are you? No, not at all here on Noongar Radio.

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How fantastic is that? I absolutely love being able to tune into the show. You can always catch up as well, because we do post all of our favourite shows so that you can catch up. Next, we've got a little bit of Vanessa Amorosi for your morning with Absolutely Everybody. And I hope that absolutely everybody out there is having a gorgeous morning. I'm enjoying the sunshine. I hope you are too. Here on 100.9 FM and digital Noongar Radio, Perth, Borloo.

Absolutely everybody. A big shout out to absolutely everybody listening to 100.9 FM and Digital Noongar Radio today on this gorgeous Monday, August the 24th at 8:27 AM. I hope you are enjoying your breakfast. I know I am. I'm going to put on a little bit of a dedication to my gorgeous husband, seeing as he sent one in to me. A little bit of Dr. Hook. And this is one that he likes to play. It's When You're in Love with a Beautiful Woman.

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3: This is Air News Western Australia. I'm Lee Harrison. A woman remains in a critical condition in Royal Perth Hospital after falling off a dirt bike early yesterday morning. The 48-year-old woman was a pillion passenger on the Yamaha off-road motorbike when she fell along Chadstone Road in Craigie around a quarter past one yesterday morning. She sustained serious head injuries and was rushed to hospital. A 48-year-old man has been questioned by police, but no charges have been laid. An elderly man with dementia has spent his second night lost in the Wheatbelt. 87-year-old James Ballantyne was seen on security vision near Leonora Street in Wagon around 10:30 on Saturday morning, wearing a navy blue jumper and khaki tan pants. He hasn't been seen since. A land search was launched yesterday involving mounted police, the air wing, drones and the SES. Local residents have been urged to check their backyards and sheds. Mr. Ballantyne is around 183 centimetres tall with a medium build and short greying hair. Financial experts are warning Australians to be on alert for the latest security scams this Scam Awareness Week. ANZ data shows goods and services scams remain the most common experienced by customers, followed by impersonation and investment scams. ANZ Scams lead Ben Verhoff says there's no shame in being a scam victim.
4: If you believe you are a victim or have been a victim, come forward and speak to someone, speak to a loved one, speak with a bank and make it known, speak with law enforcement and report it. There is no shame. It's very common and we are here to assist.
3: To sport now, Hawthorn has finished fourth on the ladder following last night's 62-point win over West Coast. Dane Meffam reports.
5: The Hawks will prepare to travel back to Perth to face the Dockers in a fortnight's time. Livewire forward Nick Watson caused headaches for the Eagles defenders all day, kicking three goals and taking potentially the mark of the year. Jack Gunston wound back the clock in his 300th game, booting five majors of his own to help his side to the 107-45 win. There is some concern on the health of Jai Newcombe, who sustained a head knock during the last quarter, but did return to play. For the Eagles, Milan Murdoch impressed, kicking an equal career-high three goals. Dame Effam, Perth.

0: And Fremantle are on the board in their AFLW campaign with a 20-point win over Collingwood in Melbourne yesterday. Emma O'Driscoll made a strong first appearance of the season, gathering 22 disposals, while Bella Smith booted 3 goals. This is Air News Western Australia.
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2: You are indeed. It is breakfast here on Noongar Radio. It's 8:34 a.m. on the dot, Monday, August the 24th, and we are heading towards 9 a.m. and the start to everybody's day. I've had another request come in, and of course I'm going to play it. So, hi again, Mel. We've had another request from Mel this morning, who is obviously an avid listener to The Breakfast Show. Boom Shake the Room by The Fresh Prince, Will Smith himself, and DJ Jazzy Jeff. All right, let's shake this room, ladies and gentlemen, or the car if you're driving to work this morning, the kitchen if you're making breakfast for the family. Let's boom and shake this room here on 100.9 FM, Noongar Radio, Perth, Boorloo.

Oh yeah, Uptown, funk you up this morning here on Noongar Radio. We've only got about 18 minutes left of the show, ladies and gentlemen, but I'm having so much fun with you all. And I have really, really enjoyed all of your requests coming through. I've managed to get the line up and running again. So if you've got one more request, I'm going to try and fit it in. Text me on 0476 797 601. First in with a song that I've got on the system. Your song will be played before 9 a.m, before the show finishes, on your breakfast here on Noongar Radio this morning. I hope you're all enjoying the sunshine just as much as I am. It's looking to be a gorgeous day in Perth today, 19 degrees and partly cloudy. But I don't know about you, I can't see a cloud in the sky right now, and I'm just going to soak up all that beautiful sunshine as I drive home today after this wonderful show. You will be joining me all week. I will be here from 6 a.m. till 9 a.m. for your breakfast show as your guest host this week, filling in for Marky Mark, the man himself. And I'm hoping that he's looking after himself and feels much better soon. We all care about Mark here.

here at Noongar Radio, and I know that he's got a lot of fans out there who listen every morning. So a big shout out to everyone who's messaged in today. Thanks so much for joining me. It's been so much fun. Speaking of fun, I'm feeling good. I don't know about you. I'm feeling so good. I'm going to listen to a little bit of Lizzo and Ariana Grande here with a bit of Good As Hell remix here on Noongar Radio. I hope you're feeling good as hell here on a beautiful Monday in Perth, Boorloo. I do.

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1: That's right, we are, and we're very grateful for all of the support we get from all of our sponsors and all of the people who love to listen to Noongar Radio as well. Speaking of which, I've had another request, and you know what? I'm going to play it because I promised I would. Here we go. We've got a request in. It says, Regulate by Warren G. It's actually by Warren G and Nate Dogg. So I'm going to play that one for you. I believe that's another request from Mel, who obviously is one of our most avid listeners out there and loves to get those requests in. If you want to hear your requests, don't forget to SMS us on 0476 797 601 during all of our request shows. Here we go. Here you go, Mel. I've got a bit of Regulate for you. I hope you are regulating yourself on this gorgeous Monday. The sun is shining. Let's just enjoy our breakfast here on Noongar Radio.
2: Regulators. We regulate any stealing of his property. We're damn good, too. But you can't be any geek off the street. Gotta be handy with the steel if you know what I mean. Earn your keep.

Yeah, you better regulate. That was groovy. Actually, I've never heard that song before. Didn't mind it. A bit of fun there. Well, ladies and gentlemen, the traffic seems to be easing all over Perth at the moment. We've got no major issues or massive alerts at the moment, which is fantastic. It is a little slow heading northbound on the Kwinana Freeway into the city, so take some caution there. Of course, southbound on the Mitchell as well, heading into the city from Osborne Park, you're going to be a little slow right now, but it's nothing like it was a couple of hours ago. It's a little slow on Roe Highway still, where we had that little bingle earlier, but it looks like that's cleared as well. Ladies and gentlemen, I hope you have all enjoyed this beautiful Monday morning. I've got a couple of songs for you before we say goodbye. I'm going to put on a little bit of The Killers and Human. I don't know, this song just gives me joy. It brings me happiness. So I'm going to bring you guys a little bit of happiness this morning with this one.

Are we human or are we dancer? I'm a bit of a dancer. I was getting my groove on Friday night. I went out to have a bit of a fun at karaoke. It's always a good jam. Like, get up there, have a go. Everybody having a bit of fun, having a good sing. Me and a few of my friends and my gorgeous husband got up and sang Bohemian Rhapsody, which honestly I was surprised they let us get away with. But it brought me joy. And I hope that I have brought you a little bit of joy this morning for your breakfast show here on 100.9 and digital Noongar Radio. Don't forget to tune in tomorrow from 6 till 9 a.m. We are going to play one more song and then it's going to be the break. And I'm just going to say goodbye now. Love you all. I'll be back tomorrow. Enjoy your Monday here in beautiful Perth, Boorloo. Thanks so much. I've been Genevieve Stewart and you've been a fantastic audience. Here's a bit of happiness with Alexis Jordan. I'll see you all tomorrow.

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8: Across Western Australia, this is Tangiora Hinaki with the Ngara News. Aboriginal and Torres Strait Islander listeners are warned that the following program may contain stories and voices of people who have passed away. The Department of Community says it's changed case practices after the deaths of three Pilbara children in 2022. Margaret Dale Hawke was sentenced to life imprisonment for the murder of her 10-year-old daughter, 7-year-old son and 4-month-old baby in South Hedland. In a statement to the ABC, a department spokesperson said it was committed to strengthening frontline services after multiple reviews of its involvement, taking steps to boost staff and engage more with Aboriginal families in regional areas. A Pilbara Emergency Services officer has warned people not to leave campfires burning or light fires as crews prepare for the coming bushfire season after fears of fire near Karratha on Saturday was deliberately lit. DFES Acting Superintendent David Cowdell said volunteer crews were out and about at 3 a.m. on Saturday morning after reports that someone lit a flare near Millstream Road in Karratha.
9: There is reports that that fire might have been deliberately lit. We had reports that there was a flare seen in the area prior to the fire being reported. Just making sure that everyone understands they should call 000 as soon as they see a fire.
8: He said the fire burnt all day, leading to major road closures as volunteers worked to bring it under control by late Saturday afternoon. To stay up to date, download Emergency WA app at emergencywa.gov.au. One of the managers of WA's Aboriginal Legal Service says the state's public advocate, which represents people living under guardianship orders, has no idea about how Aboriginal people navigate the legal system. Aboriginal Legal Services of WA senior lawyer Lexi Leeshell told an inquiry last week that the State Administrative Tribunal often treated staff at the Office of the Public Advocate as if they were experts on Aboriginal people's legal needs. But she said the OPA often did not have that legal expertise.
10: They've often also got criminal proceedings and other proceedings going on, and it's confusing. They've got lawyers for different things. They've got this person whose role is not clear to them. And sometimes clients will say, oh yeah, the lawyer came out and spoke to me about that. And they're not clear about what that person's role is in that proceeding. Are they helping them? Are they, are they opposed to them? Are they working in their interests? Are they not working in their interests?
8: The small Kimberley Aboriginal community of Kununurra has just opened a new youth night space to help children get off the streets and escape domestic violence in their homes as it prepares to build a new $5.9 million permanent space. The new night space started operating from a temporary base at the Kununurra Warringurri Aboriginal Corporation's office on Speargrass Road last

0: last week. Youth workers patrol the community, picking children up off the streets and bringing them to the centre. There, the children can eat a healthy meal, get some rest, engage in activities, and talk to the staff about their lives. It runs four nights a week, Thursday through to Sunday, from 10 p.m. each night to 4 a.m. The corporation's CEO, Adrian McCann, said it was about more than just about supporting the young person at night.
1: But it's not just the young people should be focused on. Ultimately, this service will look at daytime support and working with families. So a whole of family approach would be critical when thinking about young people.
0: More than 1,200 people filled the Karratha Basketball Stadium on Friday night for the first ever NBL game in the Pilbara, with the Perth Wildcats overcoming the Cairns Taipans by 15 points. The NBL pre-season match was organised with support from Rio Tinto to help boost the game in the Pilbara and to celebrate the 60th anniversary of the first ever Rio Tinto iron ore exports from Dampier to Japan. About 500 local children also hit the court with the star players for a local training program last week. Wildcats coach John Riley said it was part of the Wildcats' plan to expand its training academy into the Pilbara.
2: Look, I think it's really important to be hands-on. Like, if we're going to spend time here, let's get out and promote our brand, but then also make sure people understand what performing at this level's.
0: Okay, I've just realised that there's a bit of a mistake, so you'll edit that out. I'm going to press McCann's grab now.
1: Ultimately, this service will look at daytime support and working with families, so whole of family approach would be critical.
0: Wildcats coach John Riley said it was part of the Wildcats' plan to expand its training academy into the Pilbara.
2: Look, I think it's really important to be hands-on. Like, if we're going to spend time here, let's get out and promote our brand, but then also make sure people understand.
3: Health Service Men's Health Summit. Thank you to Wu Chopran in collaboration with Kunja, the First Nation Men's Collective, and a fantastic gathering. Aboriginal Torres Strait Islander men and young men were invited to come together for a day of focus on health, culture, connection, and community voices. The Men's Health Summit included yarns and practical information about heart health, chronic disease, mental health and suicide prevention, cancer awareness, adult men's health and the importance of strong cultural identity and connection. It was also an opportunity for men and young men to share what they need from Wu Chopran and partner services, helping shape Wu Chopran's men's and youth health strategy. It is a team effort, and being a true brother, true man Sunday to yourself, clothes, being a true warrior of the 21st century. Great yarns. Be the best you can be, you mob. Too deadly.
4: Also, yes, you are listening to BBM 98.7 FM, Trinity Trevor and Mike here. Men's Health Summit, a joint venture with Wu Chopran and Kunja Men's Group, and it's a four-year health strategy of men as warriors of the 21st century. Trinity Trevor, Murray from the Curry, acknowledge the traditional owners of the land we broadcast from. Thank you very much, Gimoy Wallaburra, you dingy people, and like acknowledge my mob, my father's side, the one-year Gunga leader mob, Dumuji Mornish and Island Way, and also my beautiful mother with me in spirit, Darnley Island Arab. And a big shout out to all you beautiful people out there. Speaking of Dead Yarns, I'm about to have a yarn with one of the keynote speakers, and that's Dr. Mark Wenatong from Sidon. He looked like Trevor Tim. Good morning, my brother. How are you?
5: I'm feeling a lot better now that I know what I look like.
4: Yeah, thank you. I gave you the description.
5: Yeah, I thought I was looking in the mirror.
4: Thank you, my brother. Before we start, Dr. Mark, who your mob were you from?
5: My mob's Cubby Cubby in Vanuatu, from central Queensland originally, but been up there in Cairns for a long time.
4: That's right.
5: Used to be the SMO at Wu Chop for about 12 years.
4: Yes.
5: And we used to run the men's clinics here then too, as well, and did a lot of work back in the early days on men's health strategy and policy as well, for the First Nations stuff. Still, that was 20 years ago, and it still hasn't been released.
4: Here we are. There we go. That's right. Beginning's half done. Beginning's half done, my brother. Look, it is a journey, and as we talk about men, well, we're talking young brothers who become teenagers, who become men. So this is a forever working space, so to speak. But the fact that we're all here, here's a platform, here's a vehicle, and let's get it together, I would say.
5: You bet. And I think it's really timely as well, like post-referendum, in an estate where we're locking up 10-year-old boys that are mostly going to be First Nation, it's incredibly important that we have something that balances that out.
4: Yes.
5: As men, and take that role of cultural leaders and warriors. Once again, it's a different gig now, obviously, but it's still the same things. Like, you know, it's about fear and courage, being fearless and being courageous.
4: Sure.
5: Doing what you know is the best for your family and your community.
4: Well, exactly. And when we talk about the journey, here we are, as elders, you could say, my beautiful brother.

0: It is a journey. We talk about the job capacity. We talk about the build, you know, like the warrior feeds the family, goes and collects the so-called the food and the spears and what have you, and regarding the livelihood of a family. It can become a lot of pressure for a brother, can't it?
1: Look, one of the things that I think we need to... I like to try and get across is that as First Nation men, sometimes we need to be a little bit kinder on ourselves.
0: Yep.
1: Because we take responsibility for all that stuff.
0: Sure.
1: We take responsibility for all the toxic stuff. We take responsibility for everything anyone sees in the media. It all comes back onto us as First Nation men. So, yeah, it's not an easy gig. So sometimes I think we're just as hard on ourselves as other
0: sure.
1: people are.
0: Yep.
1: And sometimes we just need to be able to step back a little and say, actually... All things considered, we've done pretty well, you know. Like, here we are. We're meeting at the Colonial Club, decolonising.
0: Thank you. I love that. Thank you. That's right. Exactly, you know. And there lies the pressure on top of the pressure. It builds, doesn't it?
1: Well, look,
0: you know?
1: One of the things that I'll be talking about today is the stress and control of stress and stuff like that. Because latest evidence is showing fairly clearly that stress-related and cortisol-related stress issues for First Nation men particularly are a precursor to chronic diseases such as type 2 diabetes, heart disease, obviously, because we use aspirin and stuff like that. But now we also know there's a relationship between that inflammation from that stress and depression.
0: Sure.
1: Maybe even a third of depression is caused by inflammation. So there's this whole narrative for our men that have come through now and where we are today. And we've done amazingly well, considering that it was only 200 years ago
0: yes.
1: that, you know, a new, you know, culture moved in on top of ours.
0: Exactly.
1: A lot of the things that we get now, like those excess chronic disease deaths and stuff like that we have, that's why we die prematurely,
0: sure.
1: Is probably related to that stress and cortisol control stuff.
0: Mm.
1: That's actually something that we can do something about.
0: Sure. And when you look at the happenings of life, and you're talking about stress, you're talking about colonisation, you talk about incarceration or First Nation men and women, high numbers incarceration, that in itself puts pressure on an individual and a brother standing up, and for a brother to feed the family, to go into a store, to buy tools or whatever the case may be, and then you got non-Indigenous staff people looking at them and then following them around the shop, that sort of stuff. That's real. We're talking
1: absolutely.
0: Racism here as well.
1: Absolutely. So one of the things that I talk about is that there's the usual stressors on men. That's to provide and all those other things. You know, current society where it's a bit hard to figure out roles, you know, I don't think young people growing up really have a good sense of that now, and that's our role as older men is to help them to understand that and their gender issues and stuff like that. And one of the things I think we do really well as First Nation people is understand and are okay with gender roles being different.
0: Yep.
1: And we're not trying to copy each other, we're not trying to compete.
0: It's a team thing, isn't it?
1: Absolutely. We like that.
0: Sure.
1: You know, we celebrate that. So that's a good thing.
0: Mm.
1: But the other thing here is that these young people, like if young people grow up in dysfunctional households or in places where there's domestic violence, mental health, drug and alcohol abuse, things like that, then they're going to have worse outcomes. There's a big study called the Adverse Childhood Experiences Study, it shows that if you're exposed to those kind of things, you have a worse outcome in chronic diseases later in life and obesity and things like that, drug addiction. And if you look at the things that they're talking about in that study, the stressors on children, it was there... substance abuse in the house? Was there domestic violence in the house? Was there unsafe, you know, behaviour in the house? Were there police visiting the front or like that?
0: Finding the stem, stem problem.
1: Yeah, so all those things do make a difference
0: they
1: to the
0: do.
1: Child's life later. So one of the key messages for our men is if you be the best father, grandfather, uncle, brother, whatever it is, and provide the safest, most loving environment for your children to grow up in, it will mitigate all of the bad stuff.
0: Thank you.
1: One strong adult in a child's life that's exposed to that stuff will make a massive difference. So us as men, like, you know, we know DV's a problem in our communities and stuff like that. So

0: If we can solve DV, we can help the next three generations of our young people not to get chronic disease. I know it sounds a bit stupid, but it's not. No. It's actually pathophysiological illness, and it's the science behind it. So these kind of things are really important for our men, because we can show leadership in socially, politically, but we also have to show that leadership individually as a man in our families and neighbourhoods. But as you were saying earlier, it's always going to be harder for our mob.
1: Sure.
0: I don't mind saying that like this, you know.
1: No, sure.
0: The goalposts move all the time.
1: Yep.
0: But what I say to our mob is, hey, who worries?
2: What I'm picking up there, Dr. Mark Winnetong, to our daily listeners just tuned in, Trinity Trevor on the mic here, Murray from the Curry, BBM 98.7 FM. The Men's Health Summit, joint venture with Wu Chopper and Kunja Men's Group, and I'm having a deadly yarn with Dr. Mark Winnetong. Dr. Mark, you're talking about the individual. It's fantastic that you focus on the individual, and we're talking about a holistic approach, aren't we? We're talking about a holistic approach. I always say that it's no good being the wealthiest person in the cemetery.
0: Yep.
2: Become absolutely a millionaire, die next day of a heart attack.
0: Yep.
2: You've got to look at all aspects of your life,
0: yeah,
2: in the health, in the physical, spiritual, yep, financial, all the above, yes?
0: All of that. Plus, I think there's extra roles for us as First Nation men. That's spirituality, that's law and culture. That's teaching our young men the right way to grow up and the right way to go. And we do have roles. We do have law. We do have actually set things to help our young men grow up, you know, so which is a bit different from other young men in Australia today. So
2: yes,
0: this is really, really important stuff. It's interesting, you know. I don't know if you remember, but Tupac had a thing called Thug Life.
2: Thug Life?
0: Yeah, yeah. The whole point of Thug Life was about mistreatment of children. That was the way we treat little children ifs us all up. That's what Thug Life stands for.
2: Yes.
0: It was all about early childhood and these environments of being brought up safely and in a cared for environment, or brought up in a chaotic environment.
2: Yes.
0: And they make a massive difference. And let's face it, in our communities, in our homes, the man is probably the most significant person in influencing safety.
2: Yep.
0: Us doing that can make a massive difference to the next two generations.
2: That's powerful. I always say about children. Children are like a piece of paper, and we all walk past a piece of paper and we leave a mark. The question is, what mark are you leaving?
0: Yep.
2: That's what I my mind went straight to that when you explain them, and you're explaining Thug Life, you know what I mean? So
0: yeah,
2: there's a gangster in US of A, you know what I mean? African American, still fighting the struggle, whatever. But that's our vision is across the globe, is it not?
0: Absolutely. There's some really interesting stuff as well coming out of the US around violence and stuff like that as well, you know. So, you know, a couple of those mayors over there, the black mayors in the black cities, have reduced violence massively by doing just good social programs. They're logical and evidence-based, and they're the opposite of things like locking up 10-year-olds, you know. So this is not the way you do business, and if you want 10-year-olds come back later as full-blown crims, this is the best way to do it.
2: Thank you.
0: But if you want to get them out,
2: you're putting them in apprenticeship, are you not?
0: Absolutely.
2: You know?
0: Absolutely. And not only that, we consulted on a youth throat care program for prisons in Northern Territory, Queensland and Victoria, the federal government funded, to give them a template for having a therapeutic approach to youth incarceration, not this, you know, just a punishment role. So, and I don't know what's going to happen with that new thing that's happening in Queensland, using kids on the farms or something like that.
2: Yeah, thank you. That's
0: Seems
2: right.
0: Like
2: yeah,
0: the old cotton fields back home or something like that.
2: Yep. Anyway, Sue Hunter wasn't impressed.
0: Yeah.
2: Put in an open letter.
0: Yeah.
2: And like I said, you need to have First Nation people on the table.
0: Yeah.
2: I think you painted a strong picture there regarding you're creating an apprenticeship there. A 10-year-old put behind bars. They then become a professional criminal for life.
0: Yep. Or our men can be the leads
2: for
0: young men and teach them cult, respect, dignity, and all the other things that our forefathers and ancestors taught us, you know.
2: Exactly.
0: So very, very different. The other thing that I noticed in one of the big social surveys in Australia was that Aboriginal parents had a different... they wanted different things for their kids than other parents. And the one thing that stood out massively, to me anyway, was kindness. So, you know, the first four things parents in Australia want for their kids were things like, you know, be successful, blah, blah, blah. In our mob, kindness came as one of the first three
2: powerful
0: things. Yeah, and
2: that's
0: I think
2: the foundation of a good life.
0: Absolutely. That's awesome stuff, I think. And I think we've kind of lost kindness a little bit as well in this country. If you look at social

0: comedian, and people, the way people respond and react to each other.
1: Exactly.
0: Not a lot of kindness there.
1: Yeah, brother, so true, so true. And to our young brothers out there who virtually just turned 80, stepping out of teenage age, going into the double figures in the 20 age, or to 45-year-old, any brother out there, anybody at any moment can change their future.
0: Absolutely. And look, one of the things we found from the MK study, the big Our Cultures Count study, is that being involved in culture is so protective in so many ways. And in actual fact, in one of the old NATSA surveys as well, the people that were more involved in culture did better educationally and did better in employment as well.
1: Yeah.
0: And they're finding that as well in Northern Territory as well, some of the studies we're doing now. So, look, I think for our young people, just understanding the principles of our culture and applying them to their lives and making sure they follow the right way.
1: Sure.
0: And it's up to our men to teach that the right way. If they do, they'll have safe families.
1: Yep.
0: If they have safe families, we'll start improving our chronic disease outcomes.
1: Yeah, beautiful.
0: And mental health outcomes, yeah, for sure.
1: So then we're talking about black on black. You cannot beat that. When you talk to an elder, an uncle, talk to a young person, that is the best ingredient to what we're talking about here for the foundation of our young ones moving ahead.
0: Yeah, and I think there's also a bit of a trust issue, so it's really important to have First Nation men's clinics for our men. When I ran the first ones here at Ridge Hopper on the way back, we're probably getting a third of the men were from just chronic disease. They preferred to see a male doctor. A third were actually being bashed by their partners.
1: Yeah.
0: The other were sexual health issues, but I was really surprised by the amount of men that actually were being bashed and didn't really know what to do about it. It's interesting, but there's a trust issue between our men and Western systems, so it's really important that our men get jobs as health workers and stuff like that. You know, I know lots of young men think, health and stuff like that, and doctors, like, is that girls work? And I go, no, traditionally, our men were always traditional healers. You know?
1: Exactly.
0: We're always in traditional healers. It's a role, it's a specific role, can do a lot of good stuff. But our men's role in general, in just being the guide and the balances.
1: Exactly.
0: Sorry, I had eggs for breakfast.
1: Yeah, thank you. Yeah, excuse me, thank you. Too Deadly, all you beautiful mob who just joined us, Bummer Gripper Media, BBM 98.7 FM, 4-year health strategy. We're having a deadly yarn with Dr. Mark Winnetong here, who's one of the keynote speakers. We also have Uncle Mick Gooder, we'll try and catch up with him as well. We also have Brock Dinton. He's an Icon Cancer Centre at Cairns, experienced practitioner. Also Dr. Matthew O'Brien, Public Health Registrar. And also Bevan Bingerup, health worker. And also Bernard Sabati, who's Program Manager of Kundu. So they're the type of brothers who've got performing, speaking on stage, and just to empower our brothers out there. But itching up with Dr. Mark Winnetong. Dr. Mark, thank you very much for your time.
0: We can make a difference. We can make an absolute difference. To the city, to our lives, to our families, to our community, but it has to be the men. So we welcome you all to come down here. As you were saying, we're looking at a 4 or 5 year plan for this and how we'll do things in the future and keep going and build on this. That would be awesome.
1: Fantastic. Dr. Mark, you have a great day. Keep smiling, stay strong. We'll talk soon, brother. Beautiful, beautiful yarn there, Dr. Mark Winnetong, my mentor from Sidon. Yes, I look like Dr. Mark Winnetong. That is a compliment, Mark. It's all good, beautiful. So to you, Deadly Mob, stay tuned to BBM 98.7 FM.

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1: It's doing what makes you feel proud. 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

0: 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Trendy Trevor and Mike, BBM 98.7 FM. Look, a fantastic joint venture, Wu Chopin and Kunju Men's Group. And we're talking about a four-year health strategy. And I had a beautiful yarn with Dr. Mark Winderton earlier today. And now I'm going to catch up and have a yarn with the one of the keynote spokers. That's Uncle Mick Gooder. And a very good morning, Uncle. How are you?
1: I'm good, Trevor. How are you?
0: I'm well, thank you. Before we start, Uncle, can you let the mob know who your mob were you from, please?
1: I'm Central Queensland, both my mum and dad.
0: Yes.
1: It might seem strange, but I'm lucky that my two grandfathers were white. That means I only got two mobs.
0: Oh, two mobs. There you go. Beautiful.
1: I know there's lots of people out there with lots of mobs. I've got two. One is my mum's side, Gungaloo.
0: Okay.
1: In where Warrabinda is. That's on our country. And then the other one is Yeoman, further south.
0: Further south.
1: Around a little town called Taroom.
0: Okay. Well, big shout out to you, mob. But you lay your head at the moment on the tablelands here in far north Queensland. Up in the tablelands.
1: Up on this country that's so beautiful.
0: Oh, and, thank you. Yes, it is.
1: I feel a bit disloyal to Central Queensland, but of course I think
0: we've adopted you. You're not going nowhere.
1: But I think Cairns is the best place in Australia.
0: Yeah,
1: I've worked all over Australia in the beautiful rainforest, the reefs, the rivers, waterfalls. You know.
0: Well, Uncle, you did plenty of walkabout. And for you to state that Cairns is this beautiful, Yindingi country up here is beautiful.
1: Yeah.
0: Thank you. We take that on board. It being my home. Look, thank you very much for coming.

0: Coming and having a yarn here on Bummer Bipper Media. You're one of the keynote speakers for the Men's Health Summit. Let's just elaborate regarding your speech and your messages in regarding us brothers getting together.
1: I started off writing notes.
0: Yeah, sure.
1: To talk to, and it was all about the where we are with health and how our men probably suffer a greater gap than our women.
0: Okay, yep.
1: But when you talk about things like smoking and cardiovascular and you know, so it's all bad news.
0: Mm.
1: And I thought I'd change it up.
0: I noticed that you mentioned that. Talk about look at a glass of water half full.
1: Yeah, you got it. I'm a natural optimist.
0: Yes.
1: So, I think it's good to talk because all we hear is bad stuff.
0: Mm.
1: And I think we've got to start thinking about the good stuff. And in that room today, there's all these men, and that the good stuff of that cohort of men can change lives. Today is just us together, but they're going to go home to their families, their extended families, and if they can start spreading the word through that, then...
0: And the good word.
1: A good word.
0: What you're talking about, you know?
1: That we're good people, you know?
0: Well, when you hear the news... And they start, good morning. It's the last good thing they tell you.
1: Yeah, that's
0: right. So we're talking about good news here, good yarns. And let's use that as our foundation for building our future.
1: Yeah. And look, we're realistic. We're pragmatic. We know that there's bad stuff. But I always think if you start with positive stuff, it's then easy to address the negative stuff.
0: Yes.
1: But if you start on the negative stuff, that's where you stay. You just stay in the negative
0: mindset. That's right, exactly. Yeah.
1: And I didn't want to do that today because I think there are great stories out there that we've got to tell. And, like, one of them is Wood Chopperin. Like what the work Wood Chopperin does is amazing. And not only that, there are men in that room who do stuff on their own that's worth acknowledging and celebrating.
0: Yes,
1: the work they do.
0: And that's whether building a house, starting a business, becoming a father for the first time, whatever avenue we're talking about, the success in that.
1: Well, like I think I was just talking to a fellow, and he's saying his grandson is in the Clontarf Academy at Bentley.
0: Yes.
1: He said the change in him since he's started in Clontarf, his attitude, he says he's waking up at 5 in the morning because he's going to get picked up at 6:30.
0: And hats off to Clontarf, the work that they're doing across the country.
1: I think concentrating on that part, like if you want to read the newspapers in Cairns, Townsville, Rocky, it's all about our kids offending.
0: Yeah, true.
1: But these young fellas are at school, and
0: good
1: and
0: news
1: that's
0: stories.
1: What I mean. That's a good news story. Just fathers participating in the school, or just getting their boys and their girls to school. It's going to change the way because I think that stuff we're in the middle of with youth and all that. There's no easy way out. There's no silver bullet. The good cops tell us you can't arrest your way out of this.
0: Yep.
1: So the answer is education. We've got to get kids educated.
0: Education.
1: We don't have to do any research to tell us that people who are better educated live healthier lives. They have less contact with the criminal justice system. They have less contact with the child protection system.
0: Sure.
1: That's education. So I think what programs like Clontarf do and their Stars for Women.
0: Yep, Stars for Women, exactly.
1: Getting them through school is so important.
0: Look, they're great vehicles, and what I'm picking up, what you're putting down there, Uncle, is a good news story. And if we as a First Nation peoples are always talking about the good news story, whether your daughter just graduated from university or your son just started his own business, that's the sort of stories we need to be hearing.
1: Yeah.
0: Focus on the successes.
1: Oh, you've got to, you know, like I say, we get told the negative stuff every day of our lives.
0: Exactly.
1: So I like to think, you know, I went and did work at Moree years ago.
0: Mm-hmm.
1: On justice reinvestment, and Moree's a pretty sad town.
0: Sure.
1: And I went there and they asked me to facilitate the meeting, and so we decided to do something different. And I got everyone to talk

0: about what's good about
1: it. Okay.
0: Rory.
1: And that was would have been left field.
0: They didn't know.
1: You
0: know
1: they were lost in the yard.
0: Lost, you know, and but, yes. But I think it's infectious when you talk about good things.
1: Mm.
0: Some ways it's infectious when you talk about bad things.
1: Thank you. Yeah, that's right. It's well, you are what you focus on.
0: Yeah. So I think that time in Moree was really interesting because we started off on the right foot about what's good about Moree, not just what's bad about Moree. And I think if you do that, you're halfway there,
1: and there's a vision for looking up and heading in that direction.
0: Yeah.
1: Instead of looking down or looking around.
0: And just being told how bad we are.
1: Well, thank you. That's right. Exactly. Yeah. So, fantastic to have a men's health summit, but this is like it's repetition is the mother of all skills.
0: Yeah.
1: So this should be a continuous program.
0: Well, if you think about, like I said earlier, that the men here, you could almost multiply their effect by 10. Because they're going to go home and they're going to talk to mates, their uncles,
1: their sons and nephews.
0: And they're going to start, that's that multiplier effect you have of taking people in. And we also, you know, I think we've got to commit today to keep on going.
1: Sure.
0: It can't be just today.
1: No, not just a one-off thing, you know.
0: So.
1: And then when we get to the table and all the brothers come and join us, let's talk the good stuff.
0: Yeah.
1: You know, this could be the positive room or the positive yarning circle.
0: Yeah.
1: Let's try something different, you know. Let's talk on that.
0: Like I said, if you read the newspapers, there's enough bad stuff about us.
1: Thank you, that's right, yeah.
0: And I just think we've got to change it up a bit.
1: Yeah, sure. Well, they reckon if you don't read the newspaper, focus on all the good stuff, if it's that bad, someone will tell you anyway.
0: Yeah, that's I haven't read newspapers. I was an avid reader of newspapers. When I lived in Perth, I'd go out to the airport on a Saturday afternoon to buy all the eastern state newspapers and read them. And then...
1: Well, to get educated on the bad spaces.
0: Yeah, but then there was that awful cartoon in The Australian about Aboriginal fathers. And I haven't read the newspaper since then.
1: Yeah, gotcha.
0: I just got away from it and I've worked. And funny enough, my life got better.
1: There's the ingredients of having a good life.
0: Yeah, you know, like you think... I was in Canada Christmas. I took my youngest over there. She's working there. And I it's cold, so you go to bed early and you get warm and you lay in bed and then you start reading social media. So one day I just decided to give up Facebook.
1: Yeah.
0: And my life improved immediately, you know.
1: Well, I call it Silk Book.
0: Silk Book, that's it.
1: Everyone would cry about something, you know. Yeah. And so making a decision like so, very powerful, it can change your life.
0: Yeah. And
1: for the good.
0: And we're talking today, we'll be talking about mental health, emotional health. If you're constantly reading negative stuff, and that's what you see on Facebook about us, I remember the mob down on the border in Goondiwindi got this land claim up, and there would have been 10,000 comments, and
1: negative 90%
0: of them were negative.
1: That's right.
0: And I started, you know, I go down that rabbit hole and I'm reading them, and I'm feeling worse and worse and more.
1: To go down, exactly. So you scroll down.
0: One day I just said, I'm off.
1: Yep.
0: And you know, I don't miss it.
1: Yeah, you don't miss it, exactly. So important in men's health summit, here we are. Big shout out to Wu Chopin and Kunju Men's Group, a joint venture. And Wu Chopin got a 4-year health strategy. And that's what we're saying, to have something good like so and have a campfire, which is a yarning circle, but all positive and moving forward. This is a great vehicle that we can drive and bring our younger brothers coming through the menhood, so to speak.
0: Yeah, I think if you compare women health to men's health,
1: yes,
0: women are more tuned in. They get together and they talk about all sorts of things, pregnancies. You know,
1: women are good for yarning. Us brothers like to hold their cards closer to chest. They talk about their health. Yes, thank you.
0: But our men don't. You know,
1: it's a tough thing.
0: Well, it's shame. You know, like
1: shame. Yep.
0: I'm getting old, so
1: I don't want to talk about it.
0: I've got to start dealing with incontinence.
1: Yeah, thank you.
0: You know, how do you deal with that? And that's big shame. And

0: But women talk about it all the time.
1: Sure.
0: Their systems and, you know, their menstruation, they talk about all that stuff. They're fairly open with each other.
1: Sure.
0: Where we're not.
1: Yeah.
0: We've got to get to that point.
1: Yeah. I went and had a breakfast with my beautiful father. He's 83 years old, living out there at Lake Placid. I said, "Hey, Dad, how you travelling?" Murray from Macquarie, "How you travelling?" He goes, "I'm going good, boy. I've got dementia. I keep forgetting I got it." Yeah, he loves it. But what I'm saying, he looks at the glass of water half full. Yeah. You know, that attitude is where I get my attitude from. Yeah. But it's how you look at things and look for the good, operate in that good space, and it's good for your spirit.
0: Yeah, I read this paper once. This guy did a PhD on luck.
1: Luck.
0: Hmm. And so he designed this paper. They're real stories, but he put them in, and there were some really negative ones and there's some really positive ones.
1: Hmm.
0: And he got about 300 people, and he got them to self-identify as lucky or unlucky.
1: Yeah, gotcha, yep.
0: And then he went and got them to read this newspaper. And then he interviewed them. And just about all the people all the people who said they were unlucky just looked at the negative stuff, and all the people who said they were lucky looked at the positive stuff. So his thesis was, you sort of make your own luck.
1: Yeah, thank you. There you go.
0: So that's why I sort of... you get old, you learn tough, and that's one of the things I thought, well, we've got to concentrate on the positives.
1: Sure, exactly. They reckon the harder and smarter you work, the luckier you become.
0: That's right.
1: You know what I mean?
0: Exactly right.
1: So it's all about choices, about decisions.
0: Yeah.
1: You know, happiness and success is just a decision away, and you are what you focus on. I was talking earlier. Yeah.
0: It's funny. Happiness. I also follow this other neuropsychologist.
1: Yes.
0: And she worked in South Africa and talks about how they had to, she's a white woman, how they had to do community healing.
1: Yes.
0: Before this, they only did individual healing.
1: Yes.
0: Because the apartheid government was forcing people to fight.
1: Okay, yes.
0: Family, not family, big mobs.
1: Big mobs, fighting. That's right, exactly.
0: Lots of murders and all that, and... so they had to do that, but she'd started working on happiness.
1: Mm.
0: And I think, like I said, you go through life and you learn things, and her definition of happiness was being comfortable with your limitations.
1: Yes, I love that. That's fantastic.
0: And she said it doesn't mean you don't try to do better, but there are certain things you can't do.
1: Mm.
0: So I'm on a lot of boards.
1: Yeah, beautiful, of course. Yep.
0: I can't read one end of a balance sheet to another.
1: Mm, sure.
0: I know some questions are asked, but...
1: Yeah.
0: I'm not an expert.
1: No.
0: But I rely on people.
1: Thank you, that's right.
0: On people on the board who got that expertise.
1: Yeah.
0: So I'm happy with
1: that as well.
0: My limitation.
1: Yeah, thank you. And knowing your limitation, but we are all students for life, so we can learn as we go along.
0: Yeah.
1: Enjoy the journey.
0: It's like she says, you don't stop trying.
1: No.
0: But sometimes it's... And then she said the next level of happiness is being comfortable with other people's limitations.
1: Yeah,
0: so
1: sure.
0: They don't have these expectations of
1: people. Thank you.
0: And they're sort of allowed to be human.
1: Sure. Well, we can always bring, all of us can bring something to the table.
0: Oh, absolutely.
1: And we, like I said, all students of life, we learn off each other.
0: Yeah.
1: They say that if you ever see a turtle sitting on a pole, always remember, never got there by itself.
0: You
1: cannot succeed by yourself.
0: Yeah, one of my great, like, I talked about her in there today, Maggie Hodgson from Canada.
1: Yes.
0: And they honoured her. They have the ceremony, the lovely ceremony in
1: First Nation, Canadian.
0: And they call it wrapping the person. So they put a blanket. They put them on the stage and they wrap them in a blanket.
1: Yes.
0: So blankets are really important, particularly in the cold
1: country, yep.
0: So wrapping them in a blanket is really an important part of their culture.
1: Yes.
0: So she got wrapped and then she made a speech and she said, "I've done so many wonderful things in my life."
1: Mm.
0: And we thought, wonder where she's going with this.
1: Mm-hmm.
0: And then the next minute she said, "But I haven't done one of those things on my own. I've always had people with me."
1: Beautiful, exactly. That's what we're talking about, turtle on the pole,
0: what made that turtle... I got a thing in my river, actually, where the turtle... Mm. Get on there.
1: There you go. Fantastic.
0: When the water goes down, there'll be room for about six turtles to sit on there, sunning themselves.
1: Beautiful, sunning themselves.
0: Yeah.
1: To our deadly listener that just tuned in, it is Trevor T.

0: I'm here, Trinity Church, Murray from the Curry, at the Men's Health Summit. I'm having a deadly yarn with Uncle Mick Gooder, and we're just talking about looking at a glass of water half full, talking about positivity of life, and in regards to we as First Age people and the struggles that we are going down in regards to struggle street here in the 21st century, still happening. But if you can focus on the positive and drive on that, is what I'm picking up with you, Uncle Mick, that can take us a long way.
1: Oh, yeah, and I do focus on the positives, but we're also realists.
0: Thank you. Realists. Okay, true.
1: We know we're not...
0: Because we're up against it.
1: We're up against it.
0: Racism is still front and centre.
1: Oh, it affects us all. Again, we talked about emotional, social well-being. Racism is one of the biggest drivers of the problems we have. And, I like when I talk about racism... You've got to make it personal
0: to
1: people, otherwise they don't understand.
0: And no. Well, non-Indigenous people wouldn't understand.
1: Yeah. And so, I said to one day, I go to a meeting, and most times people like us, the only Aboriginal people there, I said, do you know what it's like when you go into a room? And you've got two fears. One is they're going to say something to upset me.
0: Sure.
1: Or I might say something to upset them.
0: Thank you, yeah.
1: So you're always on...
0: On edge.
1: Edge. That's
0: thank
1: what
0: you,
1: you're
0: doing. Exactly.
1: And
0: but people wouldn't understand that.
1: They don't understand too.
0: Because they've got that black skin.
1: Because they don't know.
0: That's right, exactly. Would we say that's white privilege?
1: What? That's exactly what it is.
0: That's exactly what it is.
1: You have privilege, you're not having to worry about that.
0: Yeah, and like I said, this is not a racist thing. It's true facts.
1: Yeah.
0: A white person wouldn't understand white privilege.
1: Yeah. Well, I've got a friend who does cultural stuff, awareness, and she said, unless they understand their white privilege, they're not going to move anywhere.
0: Yep, thank you. Uncle Mick, what's your thoughts in regarding the Men's Health Summit and here we are today? A good thing, but you're emphasising we need to be here, but we need to look at the positives and there's the foundation?
1: We need... Like, I made a conscious decision before.
0: Okay.
1: Like I said, because we hear negative stuff, I didn't want to do that. But I'd rather focus on the opportunities we have coming out of this.
0: Okay, thank
1: now,
0: you.
1: Now, I believe,
0: move forward.
1: Even though that's not my country, I'm a North Queenslander now, and I'd like to continue the conversation.
0: Yes.
1: Coming out of this, so, I think we should get David Geeler, who did the welcome on behalf of the board of Butch Operons, to take the message back. We've got to keep supporting this group.
0: Exactly. Exactly.
1: And it won't be the last time we get together.
0: No, that's
1: I'd like
0: right.
1: to see us get together down the Esplanade.
0: Exactly. On country.
1: Bring the kids down.
0: Bring the kids down. Exactly. Especially our young boys.
1: Yeah.
0: Who become
1: young
0: the warriors
1: boys.
0: Of the 21st century.
1: They're lost now. Some of our young fellas. But I still go back to what I said at the end of the when we talked about lateral violence. The cure to lateral violence is our culture.
0: Yes.
1: Because we've got the best. We survived for 60,000 years on this country.
0: Yes.
1: So we must have done something right.
0: We must have
1: sorted our problems
0: right.
1: out.
0: And, exactly.
1: So if we can go back to that, the learnings from our old people about how... Like, I grew up in a lovely family. My nana was the oldest of 12. And when I watched my mum with her cousins, both men and women, they just loved each other.
0: Yeah, beautiful, that's right.
1: Like, I had a mad uncle. Everyone used to screw
0: all the
1: women.
0: And your fourth cousin is like your true brother.
1: Oh, we don't.
0: You know?
1: We don't count.
0: We don't count, that's right, exactly.
1: We don't count.
0: Uncle Mick, thank you very much for your yarn. You did mention lateral violence, and you explained it as a colonization tool. And we took that tool off the white man, and it made it a yucky space for us black fellas.
1: Oh, yeah. I think, because I tried to say again, lateral violence isn't an Aboriginal and Torres Strait Islander thing.
0: No.
1: It's about oppression. And
0: it comes from the oppressor.
1: Well, every we looked at stuff internationally. Women are generally oppressed. Jewish people, Lebanese people, the Muslim people are oppressed.
0: And all First Nation people across the globe.
1: So when that happens, and how we cope with that, Because we can't fight the oppressors. They're too powerful.
0: Sure.
1: We fight each other.
0: Well, that word lateral violence.
1: And that's
0: violence.
1: A lateral, it's cross.
0: Yeah, lateral to cross. So that word lateral violence, it becomes the worst man to the black man himself.
1: Yeah.
0: That becomes a tool for that, doesn't it?
1: Yeah, and that's what I mean. We take the tools of the oppressor.
0: Okay.
1: And we make them even more lethal, and that's why...
0: Against ourselves.
1: Yeah, well, the example I used was, you know, I think the biggest insult you can get as a black fella is called a coconut, you know.
0: Yeah, gotcha.
1: Not a real black fella, or not black enough. But who started doing that to us was government.
0: Thank you. Yep, thank you. That's right, exactly.
1: You know, we're going to separate the lighter-skinned Aboriginal people and not let them live with their families.
0: Or torture and all is against the Aboriginals.
1: Yeah, all
0: like
1: that, you know.
0: Fijis versus Samoans, whatever.
1: And if we can break that circuit and say, we're not going to do this anymore, it changes the game.
0: Changes the game.
1: There's but it takes a lot of discipline.
0: Thank you. It is discipline.
1: And I even said in there, even though I've been doing this for 20 years, 2006, we first, from our friends in Canada, did a lot of work on lateral violence, and we continued with them. And
0: yes.
1: But I've been doing it for 20 years, and I still fall off the wagon sometimes and be a little bit laterally violent.
0: Yeah, sure. But you're aware of it.
1: Aware of it.
0: Thank you. That's so very important. Uncle Mick Gooda, always good to yarn with you. Thank you for the yarn. Enjoy the rest of the summit. And yes, we adopt you. Local boy there now on the tablelands. Yep. You're on our country, your country now. And so thank you, brother.
1: And I think that's how you do it. You've got to honour the local people.
0: Sure.
1: And I always say, I'm a guest.
0: Thank you.
1: And my elders say, when you go to other people's country, you've got to do two things. One is honour and acknowledge the fight the local people do for their country and their culture.
0: Sure.
1: And the second thing is to leave the country and culture in the same condition it was when you got here. So I can't interfere with culture or country up here.
0: Okay, beautiful.
1: Only place I can do that is
0: when you're
1: Central Queensland, Gungaloo country.
0: Yep.
1: I've got to keep it all the same.
0: All the same. Wise words. Uncle Mick Gooda, thank you for being you. Thank you for the yarn. Stay black, stay deadly, stay strong. And we'll yarn soon, eh?
1: I'm going to try.
0: I'm going to try. So there
1: thank
0: it is.
1: You. Thank you.
0: A beautiful yarn with Uncle Mick Gooda here at the Men's Health Summit. And that is sort of conversation that you could be having here at this fantastic summit. Like I said, big shout out, joint venture, Wu Choppin and Conju Men's Group, and the focus of a four-year health strategy. So all fantastic. BBM 98.7.

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1: Hey, which way are you, mob? We got Talk Black with Uncle Trevor. Murray from the Curry. Call in on 1-800-422-416. Dinaba napi bamada. Dinaba kati na bamada. Dinaba gadan. Dinaba listen.

0: Hey there, Harrison Peterson here from NIRS News, coming to you from the lands of the Yuggera and Turrbal peoples. The family of a disappeared Aboriginal woman wants a $1 million reward to help solve the 13-year-old mystery. Monique Club was last seen walking across a park after leaving the Beenleigh Shopping Centre in June 2013. The 24-year-old had travelled down from Hervey Bay to Brisbane with three acquaintances for a weekend trip away. A 2021 coronial inquest into Monique's disappearance uncovered several issues with how Queensland Police handled the initial investigation. One of those issues was security footage collected from the Beenleigh train station had been misplaced. Monique's family and the Disappeared Project have launched a campaign to urge Queensland Police to put up a $1 million reward for her case. Disappeared is a term used by the Disappeared Project to acknowledge that something has happened to someone, unlike the word missing, which suggests someone has simply wandered off or has chosen to leave. Around 1,000 of Victoria's little penguins have been vaccinated against H5 bird flu.
1: Once we're satisfied that we've caught all the penguins we can for that night, we then start the processing. And that's the process of moving them from the holding pens to a handler, who then weighs and measures the penguin. We then microchip it, vaccinate it, and then release it on its way back home to its burrow.
0: That's Ben Thomas from Phillip Island Nature Parks on the ABC. There are plans to also vaccinate 5,000 of the penguins at Phillip Island and St Kilda against the H5N1 strain. Concerns raised by the National Indigenous Children's Commissioner have been dismissed by the Queensland Government. Commissioner Sue Ann Hunter had raised concerns over the state's circuit breaker legislation, which sees young offenders being sent to rehabilitation programs in remote and regional areas in southern and northern Queensland. Critics of the legislation say the rehab programs will operate like boot camps and could see abuse underreported and will unfairly target Aboriginal and Torres Strait Islanders. Laura Gerber is Queensland's Youth Justice Minister. She's told the ABC operators of what the state government calls circuit breaker programs are required to report all instances of abuse.
2: It's in the bill that circuit breaker providers must report harm to a child via our reportable conduct scheme, which is the strongest in the nation.
0: Renting a unit now costs more than half of a typical single worker's take-home pay in all Australian capital cities. That's the findings from the priced-out report from housing advocacy group Everybody's Home. Someone earning close to the median annual income of $70,000 a year are spending two-thirds of their earnings if they wanted to rent an average Sydney unit, while someone on a $130,000 salary would have to spend 40% of their pay for a median-priced Sydney unit rental. National legislation that forced the Northern Territory and Queensland governments to agree to AI data centre laws is expected to be used by the federal government. Queensland and the NT have pushed back on proposed rules requiring the centres to be powered by renewable energy. The issue is expected to be talked about during a national cabinet meeting between the Prime Minister and state and territory leaders this week. Dan Dehan is the federal opposition's energy spokesperson. Mr. Dehan told the ABC it's ridiculous for the federal government to try and force the state and territories into supporting the plans.
3: The fact now he's going to use desperate measures and probably unconstitutional measures to try and force Queensland and the Northern Territory to take a particular course of action is just absurd.
0: A wartime election would destroy Ukraine. That's a message from President Volodymyr Zelensky. He says holding an election would be too dangerous during Russia's war with Ukraine. President Zelensky's comments come after Ukraine's Defense Minister Mykhailo Fedorov last week called for an election. Elections have been suspended in the country since martial law was imposed at the start of Russia's full-scale invasion in February 2022. In motorsport, Lando Norris has won the Dutch Formula One Grand Prix. He finished ahead of championship leader Kimi Antonelli and George Russell. Australia's Oscar Piastri finished in seventh place. And that's been the latest from NIRS.

And one more jig. We are jingam that particular every morning we are jinging at. I'm ready now.

pace up and down my cell. I feel I've died, and this is hell. To stop me going mad, I lay and think of my family in the scrub and my pals down at the pub. And what's happening up at Empey's, where I drink.

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1: Hello there, this is Michael Lynch. An increasing number of Australians are struggling to pay their rents, with the cost of putting a roof over their heads taking up more than 30% of their income. A report from the housing advocate Everybody's Home shows the national median rent would consume up to 33% of a salary of $130,000. National spokesperson May Azizi has told Today that the state and federal leaders have a part to play in relieving rental pressure.
2: Across most of Australia, it's perfectly legal to hand down an unlimited rent increase unless you're in the ACT. The ACT has put some rules around that in the last couple of years. And then the other long-term step that the federal government could take is actually invest in public and community housing. We've got a huge shortfall of them.
1: Victoria's Premier Ben Carroll says after looking over the contract for the suburban rail loop, he believes the project can be delivered more efficiently. The Premier's already said that he will not tear up contracts already signed, but there's been speculation that the project could be paused or that the money already spent could be diverted into infrastructure projects. Carroll says his predecessor's pet project is not a priority.
3: I am having a very close look at everything, including the suburban rail loop, and I will have more to say soon, except to say I do believe this project can be done better, and that is my intention.
1: The West Australian opposition is calling on their state's premier to get a cast iron guarantee from the Prime Minister.

0: there'll be no change to WA's share of the GST. Western Australia currently has a guarantee that its share will not fall below 75 cents in the dollar. But the Productivity Commission says the deal unfairly favours the state and has recommended changing the current carve-up. Anthony Albanese is now in Perth, and opposition leader Basil Symbolis says Premier Roger Cook needs to get a clear guarantee that the deal will not be changed.
1: The Prime Minister, the person who matters, is in town for the next couple of days. Roger Cook has to get that guarantee from him. Not a fair share, but no change. They mean different things.
0: Adelaide is a sea of umbrellas today, with heavy rain deluging most parts of South Australia. The Weather Bureau's Michael Conway says more heavy falls can be expected over the next 24 hours. To Air World News, and just days after attempting to force Britain to reconsider its support for Ukraine, Russia has withdrawn its ambassador to the UK. Andrei Kellin had served as Russian ambassador for more than 7 years. Tensions between the UK and Russia escalated last week when it was revealed that the British-manufactured drones had been used by Ukraine to strike targets inside Russia, prompting Vladimir Putin to threaten Britain with unspecified consequences. In other news, more than 25,000 victim survivors fleeing domestic and family violence have accessed the federal government's emergency funding program. And according to data based on more than 394,000 AAMI insurance claims, a greater number of Australians die on regional roads than those in the cities. In our finance news, the All Ords is up 47 points at 93.16, and one Australian dollar this hour is buying 71.68 US cents. This is AIR National News. Australia's cricketers are today celebrating their second test win over Bangladesh by an innings and 51 runs, which in just 2 days levelled the series 1-1. The Hockey Roos have advanced to the Women's Hockey World Cup semi-finals with a nil-all draw with India. In Formula One, it was another victory for McLaren overnight, as Air Sport's Paul Walsh reports.
2: In what was the final Dutch Grand Prix for the foreseeable future, it was to be a hometown highlight for Red Bull's Max Verstappen. However, that dream lasted less than one lap, as the four times world champion lost control in damp conditions and ended his race almost before it started. However, better news for McLaren's Lando Norris, who secured his second victory in succession and moved him again closer to Drivers' Championship leader Kimi Antonelli.
3: Probably one of my better wins. We had to fight for it well, but the pace was very strong. I managed things incredibly well today. So over the moon, very, very happy, and nice to win the final race here in Zandvoort.
2: Antonelli and Garrard's teammate George Russell came in second and third respectively, while Ferrari's Lewis Hamilton challenged Russell to the end, but had to be content with fourth place, while McLaren's Oscar Piastri came in sixth.
0: A powerful smash-and-grab performance has seen Brock Feeney dominate the final race of V8 Supercars competition at Ipswich 440. The 23-year-old Supercars ace is now the proud winner of the 2026 Sprint Cup. Australian Independent Radio News.
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4: In news headlines, I'm Lee Harrison. Making news today, experts don't believe the first death of a mammal from H5 bird flu in Australia marks the start of widespread wildlife deaths. The strain was detected in a long-nosed fur seal found dead at Beachport in South Australia's southeast. There's been a raw display of emotions from some Swans players after their first game amid the controversy engulfing the AFL club. Five players have been stood down and police are investigating an allegation of sexual assault. Home Affairs is preparing to deploy a new fleet of drones to try to detect people smugglers off Australian shores. Amid concerns about availability of pilots and manned planes, the government's understood to be looking at alternatives to boosting existing systems. And the Iranian president has admitted the country's citizens are facing many problems as a result of economic sanctions amid the ongoing conflict with the US. In air sport, Hawthorn secured a top four finish after downing the West Coast Eagles by 62 points at Perth Stadium. The West Tigers have pulled off one of the biggest upsets of the NRL season with a 25-24 win over the Sydney Roosters. And Australia has won the second test against Bangladesh by an innings and 51 runs. These stories and more today. This is Air News.
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a moment in Aboriginal history. Although Aboriginal people were exempted from enlisting, over 400 or more Indigenous soldiers served in World War I. Come World War II, more than 4,000 served in that war. However, not all were treated as equals serving their country. A then young Noongar soldier by the name of Phil Prosser was one of the many outstanding soldiers who served with the Royal Regiment of Australian Artillery. While stationed at Manly in New South Wales, his mates were told by a certain bar attendant that they could not serve him in their bar. So all his comrades brought on big with beer and spirits. Then they left the bar without pay for what they had ordered in protest. The hotel was then blacklisted by 4,000 soldiers at the camp. This was before the days of equal opportunity, and this was a moment in Aboriginal history.

0: here for the long summer days and the torrential downpours, the barbies sizzling at sundown and the early morning wake-up calls. We're here for all of it. The good and the not so good. Every single day. RAC, for the better.
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6: Hello there, this is Michael Lynch. Credit card fees are going to cost us more. Australia's major banks are lifting their fees and cutting reward programs ahead of October's card surcharge ban, a move by the Reserve Bank set to cost financial institutions around $600 million a year. The banks are raising interest rates and annual fees in response to the surcharge ban. The Australian government is being urged to step in to stop unregulated extraction of minerals from the floor of the Pacific Ocean. A Lowy Institute paper has raised concern that some Pacific nations may become dependent upon individual agreements.

0: agreements with Chinese or American companies without a universal set of rules. Pacific Islands Program Research Fellow Dr. Connor Graham says Australia must step up.
1: Step one is to champion a Pacific-led governance framework with some minimum standards on deep sea mining, you know, minimum environmental standards, liability standards, things like that.
0: One Nation claims an MP is still learning after he deviated from the party's official immigration policy. More on that from Nelson Scott.
2: One Nation says it would cap net migration at 130,000 people, a move it claims will protect infrastructure and essential services. But MP David Farley argues that figure excludes several major visa categories, effectively pushing the party's real target to 230,000, matching Labor. His senior colleague Barnaby Joyce has told Seven, Mr. Farley misspoke and new arrivals will be capped at 130,000.
3: Show me a political career where people haven't made a mistake and I'll show you a person who's not telling the truth.
2: The opposition's John O'Dunham says the confusion proves One Nation isn't across its own policy.
4: It wasn't a small mistake because he went into detail.
2: Labor claims it shows the minor party isn't fit to govern.
0: In world news, Iran has carried out a cyber attack on a UK power station, shutting it down for 4 days. Gavin Gray reports from London.
5: Government ministers have been trying to calm nervousness by saying that at no point was there a risk to the UK's energy system, but they have contacted power companies to advise them of the risk of cyber attacks. The incident took place last month, but has only just been revealed. For security reasons, neither the government nor the National Cyber Security Centre, which deals with attacks on critical infrastructure, will give further details. It's said to have affected a small-scale generator, and there's been no risk to the wider energy system.
0: Well, as Scam Awareness Week gets underway, we're being urged not to fall victim to one. New ANZ data shows that goods and services scams are the most commonly reported by customers, followed by impersonation and investment scams. ANZ Scams lead Ben Verhoff says anyone can fall victim to a scam, and those who do should not feel embarrassed about seeking help.
6: If you believe you are a victim or have been a victim, come forward and speak to someone, speak to a loved one, speak with a bank and make it known, speak with law enforcement and report it. There is no shame.
0: Australia Post is targeting forklift and truck drivers as it launches a national recruitment drive in the lead-up to its peak Christmas delivery period. About 3,500 seasonal jobs are on offer from early next month, while parcel sorters are also in demand to assist with processing. This is AIR National News. Well, the dates and times for the AFL's wildcard weekend games are now officially locked and loaded. Sarah Patterson reports.
7: Under the new format, the Western Bulldogs will play Collingwood at the MCG this Friday night. Carlton will take on the Demons the following night, also at the MCG, in the second of the two knockout wildcard clashes. If the D's win, they will then head to Adelaide, while the winner out of the Western Bulldogs and Collingwood game will play in Geelong. If the Blues win, they'll travel to Geelong, while the winner of the other wildcard match will play away to Adelaide.
0: The West Tigers have pulled off the greatest NRL upset of the year, defeating the Sydney Roosters yesterday 25-24. Jock Madden kicked the winning field goal after a late comeback by the Roosters threatened to hand the Tigers a ninth straight loss. Tigers coach Benji Marshall says it was a nail-biting final 15 minutes.
8: I honestly thought we were in control, to be fair, until some of those freakish things from Marky Mark and guys like that come out in the back end. It's hard to stop, but I just succumbed to whatever happened is going to happen. I'm proud of the effort either way.
0: In yesterday's other game, the Sharks came from behind to beat the Titans on the Gold Coast 30-22. And in the English Premier League, Brighton has thrashed Aston Villa 4-0, while Liverpool scored late to draw 2-2 in Newcastle. Australian Independent Radio News.
9: 24th of August, Kedalung Wada. Put on then as God's chosen ones, holy and beloved, compassionate hearts, kindness, humility, meekness and patience. 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Tenderness, kindness and humble and meek. 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Like Jesus when reviled, refuse to speak. Then put on cross love, God's virtue unique. This binds together Jew, Gentile, and Greek. 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

Billy Cap Nietzsche, Nala Billy Cap Gulling, Nang Ira Yagi, shimmering silver in the morning, pulling down through the bilia in the deep moorin cap, bending, winding, pulling in straight lines, around corners, bokaja. 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Mom and God, Bal Yira Yagin over the deep moorin cap, he wanging, separate the buja and the cap. The deep moorin cap, Kulin Bokaja. 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Thank you.

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6: Good afternoon, this is Michael Lynch. The AFL boss says the league will wait until police have completed inquiries into the Sydney Swan scandal before launching an internal probe. Five players who have been stood down will not be invited to this year's Brownlow Medal ceremony, and it's yet to be determined if they'll be eligible for the Swans Best and Fairest Award. Police haven't questioned any Swans players as investigations continue into what took place at a Melbourne hotel. AFL Chief Executive Andrew Dillon says the league's inquiries will begin once police finish theirs.
7: Yeah, the police investigation, we don't know where that will go. And at that stage, when that's completed, the AFL will make its inquiries. I think what is clear is the Swans have taken action with the support of the AFL based on the information that is at hand now. And there's been accountability for those players that were involved last week.
6: Even people on six-figure salaries are now experiencing rental stress. That was discovered in data from Everybody's Home, which shows that someone earning $130,000 a year would have to spend 33% of their income on the median rent. People on $40,000 would sacrifice 89%. According to the report, Northwestern Australia has the highest rents in the country, followed by the Gold Coast, Sydney, Sunshine Coast and Perth. Housing Minister John Kerry says the state government is doing everything possible to bring the numbers down.
8: Ever since the COVID pandemic, we've seen extraordinary number of factors align to create the situation that we face. Ultimately, it is about more homes being delivered into the rental market that will provide relief for tenants.
6: The New South Wales government is defending its management of the health system after new figures reveal treatment times have worsened at several major hospitals. Data shows that patients at facilities including St George's and Westmead hospitals are waiting longer for treatment and discharge than they were when the Premier highlighted the hospitals during the election campaign. State Health Minister Ryan Park says hospitals are experiencing an increase in the number of seriously ill patients presenting for care, but he says the government remains focused on improving performances across the health system.
9: And I can understand the frustration of a person sitting in an ED now who's been waiting a long time. I get that. What we're trying to do...

0: is increase the number of beds. So we're expanding many of our hospitals, particularly in Western Sydney. We've rolled out ratios in many of our emergency departments because we need to see additional staff.
1: Melbourne is on track to become one of the world's mega cities. Projections suggest that in 75 years from now, Melbourne will have a population of 10 million. And population and location analyst Johnny Barnard says that's going to be a squeeze.
2: We've done a couple of scenarios to fit the 10 million in. So one assumes that the urban growth boundary stands. If we're going to fit 10 million inside the current urban growth boundary, then you do need some serious density around suburban activity centres.
1: In Air World News, Ukraine's president is rejecting calls for a wartime election, warning the move would split and destroy the nation. A push for a presidential vote was made by the country's now ousted defence minister. President Volodymyr Zelensky argues that holding an election during an active conflict would pose enormous security risks. This is Air National News. The West Coast Eagles have wrapped up their 2026 season with a 62-point loss to Hawthorn. The Hawks have hung on to the fourth spot on the AFL ladder and will return to Perth to face the Dockers in a qualifying final in a fortnight from now. Eagles coach Andrew McQuarter says there's a lot of work to do if his side is to close the gap with the top teams.
3: We've got an enormous amount of belief in this group that they're up for the fight and willing to do the work, and we're being driven by a young core of hard-working people. We've got to get that balance right to make sure they get it, to get a bit of a spell, but you know, we're just not happy with where we are at.
1: The West Tigers have pulled off the greatest NRL upset of the year, defeating the Sydney Roosters 25-24. Jock Madden for the Tigers kicking the winning field goal with 1 minute remaining to put his side in front. In yesterday's other game, the Sharks came from behind to beat the Titans on the Gold Coast 30-22. Lando Norris has boosted his hopes of another world championship win with victory in the Formula One Dutch Grand Prix. The reigning world champion made it back-to-back wins with a brilliant drive, allowing him to execute a superb McLaren strategy to force Italian teenager and title leader Kimi Antonelli into second place. Max Verstappen's final home race ended with him walking away from a huge opening lap crash. Oscar Piastri finished sixth. Australian Independent Radio News.
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6: This is Michael Lynch with our news headlines. Australia's major banks are lifting their credit card fees and cutting reward programs ahead of October's card surcharge ban. An increasing number of Australians say they're struggling to pay their rents. The West Australian opposition is calling on the state's Premier Roger Cook to obtain a cast-iron guarantee from the Prime Minister that there'll be no change to WA's share of the GST. A second suspected case of H5 bird flu in a long-nosed fur seal has been detected in South Australia. The New South Wales government is convening crisis talks to address threats to girls and online radicalisation risk for boys after two alleged teenage sexual assaults. Iran has carried out a cyber attack on a UK power station, shutting it down for 4 days. In their sport, the West Tigers have pulled off the greatest NRL upset of the year, defeating the Sydney Roosters 25-24. More than 7,700,000 fans have attended AFL games this season, the highest number in the league's history. Lando Norris has driven to Formula One victory in the Dutch Grand Prix. Italian teenager Kimi Antonelli won second spot on the podium. Australia's Oscar Piastri was sixth. Those are today's top stories. This is AIR National News.
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0: Kaya, kaya nyanonok, kaya nyanonok. 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Don't you, yo?
1: Ni, ngan wangi. It's time to bring back the language with Joe Collard.
2: We'll look at the root word for you. In our ancient language, we say nunuk, nunuk for you. Or we could say nuna, which is your. We can say nunang, yours. We can say nunju, nunju means you will. Nunukut, you all. Nunpa means perhaps you. So those words are nunuk, you, nuna, your, nunang, yours, nunju, you will, nunukut, you all, nunpa, perhaps you.
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9: Good afternoon. This is Michael Lynch. Well, firstly to Canberra, where the opposition has described its political opponents as being all over the shop when it comes to immigration policy. One Nation MP David Farley says when all visa categories are included, the party would allow 230,000 new arrivals into Australia every year. But Farley's senior colleagues maintain they would strictly cap the annual net immigration at 130,000 people. Liberal leader Angus Taylor, meanwhile, says it's clear the minor party can't be trusted on the issue.
10: Only the coalition has a plan to get immigration numbers down and standards up. We have laid out how we will do that. We will cap migration based on housing supply. We'll put Australian values at the centre.
9: As part of an investigation into information provided about secret commissions, five people have been arrested after police raids at the offices of the CFMEU. The union's headquarters in Carlton was one of six Melbourne addresses where search warrants were executed this morning. South Australian authorities are investigating a second suspected case of H5 bird flu in a long-nosed fur seal in the state. This follows the discovery of the first confirmed case in a seal at Beachport in the state's southeast. Officials are expecting test results in the coming days, but Chief Vet Dr. Sky Fruin says we should hope for the best, but be prepared for the worst.
11: I do think we need to expect that there will be more. I don't know how quickly it will spread. What we do have in our favour is that this is a virus that spreads very well between birds. It does not spread well between mammals. So the mammals are really at risk from catching it from the birds directly or from the contaminated environment.
9: The West Australian opposition says the Cook government needs to obtain a guarantee from the Prime Minister while he's in WA that the state's GST deal will not be changed. WA is currently guaranteed that its share of the GST will not fall below 75 cents in the dollar. But an interim Productivity Commission report claims the deal unfairly favours Western Australia and has recommended changing the

0: current allocation. Anthony Albanese has said the WA will continue to get its fair share of the GST, and the state's treasurer, Rita Saviotti, says she believes the PM is well aware of the extent to which any change to the deal would affect the state.
1: Anthony Albanese, and I think the view of many, understands WA. I've worked closely with him over decades, in particular on infrastructure grants. He understands WA, and I know our federal parliamentary team know just how big an impact this discussion has on Western Australia.
0: Well, the call has gone out to truck drivers and forklift operators as Australia Post launches a major recruitment drive in the months leading up to Christmas. More on that from Sarah Patterson.
2: 3,500 jobs are up for grabs, with Australia Post determined to bolster its workforce ahead of the Christmas rush and make sure parcels arrive on time during its busiest period of the year. Applications are now open for seasonal team members at Australia Post and StarTrack across both metro and regional areas. Truck drivers and forklift operators are among the most in-demand roles, but there are also roles for parcel sorters, freight handlers and van drivers, some of the jobs requiring no previous experience.
0: Sarah Patterson there at Australian Independent Radio News. Pat Cummins is giving no guarantees that Marnus Labuschagne will be part of October's tour of South Africa. The 32-year-old has not scored a test century since 2023 and made only 4 runs in Australia's only innings of the second test against Bangladesh. The test captain says selectors will meet in the weeks ahead.
3: He's not scored the runs he would have liked. He's been batting fantastically well, kind of off the field, but it doesn't mean much. You've got to kind of convert that into runs out there.
0: Essendon legend Matthew Lloyd is describing Mark McVee as a strong appointment as the Bombers' next coach. The Sydney assistant will reportedly be officially named this week as Brad Scott's full-time replacement. Lloyd has told the AFL website McVee is exactly who the Bombers need.
4: He's ruthless, so I think it's what that place needs, someone to come in and be really, really tough and hard on the standards and the expectations, but he also got a softer side where he's got a really good relationships type of person as a coach. So, yeah, it might not be the James Hurd that everyone wanted, but Mark, I think he's a strong appointment.
0: In the wake of the greatest NRL upset of the year, the West Tigers are celebrating yesterday's 25-24 defeat of the Sydney Roosters. With 1 minute remaining to put his side in front, Jock Madden kicked the winning field goal. Earlier in the day, the Sharks came from behind to beat the Titans on the Gold Coast 30-22. Australian Independent Radio News.
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3: This is Michael Lynch with our news headlines. Australia's major banks are lifting their credit card fees and cutting reward programs ahead of October's card surcharge ban. An increasing number of Australians say they're struggling to pay their rents. The West Australian opposition is calling on the state's Premier Roger Cook to obtain a cast-iron guarantee from the Prime Minister that there'll be no change to WA's share of the GST. A second suspected case of H5 bird flu in a long-nosed fur seal has been detected in South Australia. The New South Wales government is convening crisis talks to address threats to girls and online radicalization risk for boys after two alleged teenage sexual assaults. Iran has carried out a cyber attack on a UK power station, shutting it down for 4 days. In their sport, the West Tigers have pulled off the greatest NRL upset of the year, defeating the Sydney Roosters 25-24. More than 7,700,000 fans have attended AFL games this season, the highest number in the league's history. Lando Norris has driven to Formula One victory in the Dutch Grand Prix. Italian teenager Kimi Antonelli won second spot on the podium. Australia's Oscar Piastri was sixth. Those are today's top stories. This is AIR National News.
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0: You know, Phil Wallace that, yeah? 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
1: Hey guys, Alana Kennedy here from the Matildas for Rad. Being part of any team means that each person tries their hardest to make sure they're the winners and not rely on other players while they slack off. Being the designated driver is much the same. It's about being a team player and staying off the drink that night so that you can get your teammates home safely. Here's how it works. One weekend, you're the designated driver. Then the following weekend, one of your mates is, and so on. Will you be the designated driver tonight?

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1: It's time to bring back the language with Joe Collard.
2: Today we will look at neck, chin and throat. So for neck we say nanak, nanak. Nanak is spelled N-A-N-G-A-G. Nanak. Nanak is your neck. Chin. We say yet. Yet for chin. Yet is spelled Y-E-D. Yet. Yet is your chin. For throat, we say wort. For throat, we say wort. Wort is spelled W-O-O-R-D. Wort.

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The 6th Battalion was the next to tour, and it was me who drew the card. We did Canungra, Shoal.

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4: This is Air News Western Australia. I'm Mark Dransfield. The Prime Minister maintains there'll be no change to Western Australia's controversial GST agreement. WA's guaranteed at least 75 cents of every dollar of tax revenue under a deal struck by the former Liberal government. A Productivity Commission interim report has labelled the agreement a mistake and is urging the federal government to revert to the old system. But Anthony Albanese says WA is the engine room of the economy and deserves a fair deal.
5: There will be no change to WA's arrangements whatsoever on the GST. Well, I've said it multiple times. I've signed people's body parts, for goodness sake. You know, I mean, seriously.
4: The Premier believes West Australians will be relieved to hear the Prime Minister's stance. Roger Cook says the PM understands WA.
6: I think every Western Australian is both relieved and pleased to hear the words from the Prime Minister today that Western Australia's arrangements for the GST will remain. You don't come to Western Australia on 45 occasions without appreciating that the Western Australian economy is driving the national economy.
4: A trial date has been set for the man accused of killing WA Labor figure Tim Picton. Brody Jake Dewar was charged with manslaughter after Mr. Picton died in hospital several days after he was allegedly coward punched by the 20-year-old outside a Northbridge nightclub. He'll stand trial next July. A man in his 50s is in a serious but stable condition after an alleged assault this morning. Police say he was approached by two unknown men in Wembley around 2 o'clock and they attacked him and stole his belongings. He was rushed to Royal Perth Hospital where he's being treated for his injuries. The federal government's announced a new layout for the Henderson Shipbuilding Precinct. The site in Perth's south will produce essential maritime assets, including new general-purpose naval frigates and army landing craft. Labor says the preferred locations for shipbuilding and AUKUS nuclear submarine upkeep have now been finalised. Defence Minister Richard Marles claims it'll be the largest naval maintenance hub in the Southern Hemisphere.
7: This is a really significant development, not only for the nation, for our national security, but of course for Western Australia. Here at the Henderson Defence

0: Defence Precinct in time, there will be thousands of people engaged in shipbuilding and submarine maintenance.
1: And a new manufacturing facility to produce modular apartment components is set to begin construction in the city of Wanneroo. The facility will be capable of producing more than 2,000 apartments every year through design for manufacture methods, which produce high-quality modular and precast concrete components for mid- to high-rise apartments. Federal Minister for Industry and Innovation Tim Ayres says it'll streamline the construction process.
2: All of the electricals, plumbing, glass facades, balconies, balustrades, all pre-constructed. They can be clipped together on site. This means in large-scale suburban and city developments that we will see developments like this happen in half the time.
1: In air sport, Dockers defender Brennan Cox will miss next week's qualifying final against Hawthorn. The 28-year-old suffered a calf strain in Saturday's loss to Carlton. The club hopes he'll be fit to play the remainder of their finals campaign. The five Sydney Swans players suspended for breaching club standards have been banned from attending next month's Brownlow medal count. AFL boss Andrew Dillon says they're still eligible for the Brownlow but won't be invited. And in golf, Wyndham Clark has won the PGA Tour's BMW Championship in the second week of the playoffs. Aussies Adam Scott and Minwoo Lee have done enough to qualify for next week's Tour Championship. This is Air News Western Australia.
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4: Kai Wanji, good afternoon. Jeff here on the drive here on Noongar Radio. Let's have a check of the traffic for us now here in Perth. There's been a crash reported there at the Stirling Highway High Street roundabout there in Fremantle. Keep that in mind if you're going that way, affecting traffic mostly on Stirling Highway southbound there as it comes towards that roundabout there with High Street in Fremantle. And the weather, can expect a low tonight of 8 degrees with a mostly clear sky for the rest of today. For tomorrow, partly cloudy, top of 22. Wednesday, showers are on the way, top of 21. And Thursday, showers, 19 degrees. Right now in Perth, 19 degrees. 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

0: And that's Hall and Oates, just there, Say It Isn't So. Started off though with The Struggling Kings, Barangar, and in the middle, The Models, Out of Mind, Out of Sight, and it's 16 past 3. Keep in mind that crash there, Sterling Highway southbound at High Street Rotary. They're at Fremantle, left lanes are blocked, looking busy there. Now, every flood season, especially in the north of Australia, Australians hear the same warning, never drive through flood water. Yet every flood season people do and people die. Survival expert Kai Furneaux says the problem isn't necessarily a lack of information, it's what happens to our decision making in the moment, and Kai joins us now. Welcome, Kai.
1: Thank you.
0: Yeah, now Kai, can you tell us how much flowing water is needed to sweep a car off a crossing?
1: Well, if you're looking at rapidly moving water, it can take less than a foot. So people seem to think that in order for a car to be swept off an embankment

0: treatment or swept down a river, it needs to be sort of lapping the windows. But when it comes to rapidly moving water, if there's enough of it, it can take your car in less than a foot.
1: Yeah, now, Kai, why or what is the reason or reasons people take the risk to drive a flooded road?
0: Well, I think it's this beautiful she'll be right attitude that Australians have. You know, we're often in the face of danger, we're more likely to be optimistic than pessimistic. You know, you hear the Australian like, ah, she'll be right, mate, you know, and so we think that the bad thing's not going to happen to us, you know. So when we're looking at, well, am I going to be 20 minutes late if I drive around this? Like, what if I go back? Is it going to be inconvenient? All of those sort of things. You know, we tend to go for the more optimistic attitude, which is fantastic when it comes to certain things in life. But unfortunately, at some stage, you know, it's that she'll be right until it isn't. And then it can be that one moment where you lose focus or the water is faster or deeper than you think. And, you know, the car in front of you may have even made it across, but they might be weighted a bit different, have different tyres. And it can be just one thing in the moment that can end up with you being in life-threatening trouble. And if it's not you in the life-threatening trouble, if your, you know, car's been swept off, sometimes it can be the rescuers that end up getting at risk when they follow you through as well. So, you know, we do it because we don't want to inconvenience ourselves, but at the end of the day, a simple bad decision can inconvenience a lot more other people as well.
1: Yeah, now people who do make it through, what kind of damage could be done to their car that they might not realise at the time?
0: Well, these newfangled cars have a lot of electrical parts. You know, quite often you can get through the water, but then water gets into the electrical components and suddenly all the lights are going on and off and certain things aren't working in your vehicle. I mean, old style cars tended to be a lot more hardy through water crossings, but there's also the danger of not knowing what is coming through that flood water. You know, it can be submerged logs, anything sort of in that river can end up denting or dinging your car as well.
1: Yeah, now, Kyle, what kind of dangers people put themselves in when they decide to drive through a flood? I mean, they might not be able to see the road itself and all the water.
0: Yeah, definitely. I mean, and you can also get pushed quite quickly into a deeper part of the water. I mean, the thing with rapidly running water is it can, if it's not equalizing your car, it can sometimes force the doors and windows shut. So you find yourself in a situation where your car is fully submerged, and until the water inside the vehicle has reached the level that's outside the vehicle, sometimes you're not going to be able to open those doors and windows. And that can be pretty scary situation to be in. You have to stay remarkably calm in order to let your car fill up with water and then make a break for it. A lot of people don't realize you can actually use the bottom of headrests to break windows before the pressure's equalized. But, you know, in the panic in the moment, just your brain stops functioning and that's when it becomes really dangerous.
1: Yeah. Now, Kai, what is this Ready or Not Australia campaign? Tell us a bit more about that.
0: Well, I constantly see people being told not to do things or to do things, you know, like take a first aid kit to the wilderness. You know, make sure that you're carrying spare clothing, tell people where you're going. And we're being told this information constantly. You know, like, don't swim out of the flags when there's a possibility of rips. Don't drive through floodwaters. So we're getting this don't everywhere, but nobody's actually changing their behavior. So I've been studying why, you know, the why behind people not listening and making those decisions anyway. And Ready or Not campaign is designed to just approach the, you know, some of these natural disasters in a different way and try to change mentality rather than, you know, just pushing the same message over and over again that's not working.
1: Yeah, how can people find out more about Ready or Not Australia? Is there a website or something we can go to?
0: Not yet. It is a campaign that we're looking at bringing out in summer. So we're in early days yet. But if you want to find out more about me and sort of preparedness and changing your attitude to how you view going out into the outdoors, then you can find me at kyfurneaux.com. So that's kyfurneaux.com. And Ready or Not will be on that website as soon as it sort of hits the campaign trail.
1: Yeah. Well, thank you, Kai, for joining us today here on Noongar Radio, letting us know about flood season. Basically, if it's flooded, forget it.
0: Absolutely, and just take a second before making that decision to drive through. It could change your life.
1: Yeah. Thanks, Kai.
0: Thank you.
1: Bye. And there you go, that's survival expert Kai Furneaux there talking about flood season and, yeah, people perhaps taking a too risky decision to drive through floodwaters. Let's keep the music going. Here is Dan Sultan on Noongar Radio.

0: That's Kate Miller-Heidke, Caught in the Crowd, here on Noir Radio. It also played Dan Sultan with Crazy. It's just gone 3:30 here in Perth. 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
1: We're here for the long summer days and the torrential downpours, the barbies sizzling at sundown and the early morning wake-up calls. 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
8: This is Michael Lynch with our news headlines. Australia's major banks are lifting their credit card fees and cutting reward programs ahead of October's card surcharge ban. An increasing number of Australians say they're struggling to pay their rents. The West Australian opposition is calling on the state's Premier Roger Cook to obtain a cast-iron guarantee from the Prime Minister that there'll be no change to WA's share of the GST. A second suspected case of H5 bird flu in a long-nosed fur seal has been detected in South Australia. The New South Wales government is convening crisis talks to address threats to girls and online radicalisation risk for boys after two alleged teenage sexual assaults. Iran has carried out a cyber attack on a UK power station, shutting it down for 4 days. In their sport, the West Tigers have pulled off the greatest NRL upset of the year, defeating the Sydney Roosters 25-24. More than 7,700,000 fans have attended AFL games this season, the highest number in the league's history. Lando Norris has driven to Formula One victory in the Dutch Grand Prix. Italian teenager Kimi Antonelli won second spot on the podium. Australia's Oscar Piastri was sixth. Those are today's top stories. 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

0: Second spot on the podium, Australia's Oscar Piastri was sixth. Those are today's top stories. 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

0: kaya kanya nonot kaya nyan nonot nije buja nala buja nije buja windi nije nalang jer nije nalang wangi don't you yo
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1: 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I am crying. Nanya waling. Nanya waling. I am crying. I am sad. Nanya winyan. Nanya winyan. I am sad. I am weak. 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I am weak. I am feeling good. 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I am feeling good.
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4: 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We're here for all of it. 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
8: This is Air News Western Australia. I'm Mark Dransfield. The Prime Minister maintains there'll be no change to Western Australia's controversial GST agreement. WA's guaranteed at least 75 cents of every dollar of tax revenue under a deal struck by the former Liberal government. A Productivity Commission interim report has labelled the agreement a mistake and is urging the federal government to revert to the old system. But Anthony Albanese says WA is the engine room of the economy and deserves a fair deal.
9: There will be no change to WA's arrangements whatsoever on the GST. Well, I've said it multiple times. I've signed people's body parts, for goodness sake. You know, I mean, seriously.
8: The Premier believes West Australians will be relieved to hear the Prime Minister's stance. Roger Cook says the PM understands WA.
10: I think every Western Australian is both relieved and pleased to hear the words from the Prime Minister today that Western Australia's arrangements for the GST will remain. You don't come to Western Australia on 45 occasions without appreciating that the Western Australian economy is driving the national economy.
8: A trial date has been set for the man accused of killing WA Labor figure Tim Picton. Brodie Jake Dewar was charged with manslaughter after Mr. Picton died in hospital several days after he was allegedly coward punched by the 20-year-old outside a Northbridge nightclub. He'll stand trial next July. A man in his 50s is in a serious but stable condition after an alleged assault this morning. Police say he was approached by two unknown men in Wembley around 2 o'clock and they attacked him and stole his belongings. He was rushed to Royal Perth Hospital where he's being treated for his injuries. The federal government's announced a new layout for the Henderson Shipbuilding Precinct. The site in Perth's south will produce essential maritime assets, including new general-purpose naval frigates and army landing craft. Labor says the preferred locations for shipbuilding and AUKUS nuclear submarine upkeep have now been finalised. Defence Minister Richard Marles claims it'll be the largest naval maintenance hub in the Southern Hemisphere.
11: This is a really significant development, not only for the nation, for our national security, but of course for Western Australia. Here at the Henderson Defence Precinct in time, there will be thousands of people engaged in shipbuilding and submarine maintenance.
8: And a new manufacturing facility to produce modular apartment components is set to begin construction in the city of Wanneroo. The facility will be capable of producing more than 2,000 apartments every year through design for manufacture methods, which produce high-quality modular and precast concrete components for mid- to high-rise apartments. Federal Minister for Industry and Innovation Tim Ayres says it'll streamline the construction process.
12: All of the electricals, plumbing, glass facades, balconies, balustrades, all pre-constructed. They can be clipped together on site. This means in large-scale suburban and city developments that we will see developments like this happen in half the time.

0: Yeah, sport. Dockers defender Brennan Cox will miss next week's qualifying final against Hawthorn. The 28-year-old suffered a calf strain in Saturday's loss to Carlton. The club hopes he'll be fit to play the remainder of their finals campaign. The five Sydney Swans players suspended for breaching club standards have been banned from attending next month's Brownlow medal count. AFL boss Andrew Dillon says they're still eligible for the Brownlow but won't be invited. And in golf, Wyndham Clark has won the PGA Tour's BMW Championship in the second week of the playoffs. Aussies Adam Scott and Minwoo Lee have done enough to qualify for next week's Tour Championship. This is Air News Western Australia.
1: Kai Wanji, good afternoon. Jeff here on the drive here on Noongar Radio. Let's have a check of the traffic for us now here in Perth, and still looking busy there in Fremantle or East Fremantle. Stirling Highway and High Street, the roundabout there. Keep that in mind if you're going that way. There wasn't earlier praying, but still looking fairly busy around there. And as for the freeway, well, southbound the freeway, busy from just after the Loftus Street Bridge through to Mill Point Road, and further south, a little bit busy there, Armadale Road and Russell Road. Northbound on the freeway, busy around Mounts Bay Road, and again around Stevenson Ave through to Reed Highway, and that's on and off. And the weather, can expect a low tonight of 8 degrees with a mostly clear sky. Yeah, 8 degrees tonight, tomorrow partly cloudy to 22. Wednesday showers 21 and Thursday showers to 19. Right now in Perth it's on 19 degrees. 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

0: And there goes Heart, All I Want to Do. Here on The Drive, here on Noongar Radio, 4:30. Let's check the traffic now with Tony at Main Roads. How's the traffic looking right now, Tony?
1: Good afternoon. Well, there has been a breakdown on the Mitchell Freeway northbound before Warwick Road in Duncraig. The centre lane is blocked and traffic is slow on the approach. Please drive with caution if you're heading that way. To the freeways, the northbound run is slow at Anchortail Road, South Street, Mill Point Road to Loftus Street, Stevenson Avenue to Ocean Reef Road and Shenton Avenue. And the southbound run is busy Hay Street to Mill Point Road, Manning Road to Cranford Avenue, Armidale Road to Thomas Road. Drive safely, and that's the latest from Main Roads.
0: Okay, thanks, Tony. And I'll check the traffic again a little bit later here on The Drive, here on Noongar Radio.
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5: This is Michael Lynch with our news headlines. Australia's major banks are lifting their credit card fees and cutting reward programs ahead of October's card surcharge ban. An increasing number of Australians say they're struggling to pay their rents. The West Australian opposition is calling on the state's Premier Roger Cook to obtain a cast-iron guarantee from the Prime Minister that there'll be no change to WA's share of the GST. A second suspected case of H5 bird flu in a long-nosed fur seal has been detected in South Australia. The New South Wales government is convening crisis talks to address threats to girls and online radicalization risk for boys after two alleged teenage sexual assaults. Iran has carried out a cyber attack on a UK power station, shutting it down for 4 days. In their sport, the West Tigers have pulled off the greatest NRL upset of the year, defeating the Sydney Roosters 25-24. More than 7,700,000 fans have attended AFL games this season, the highest number in the league's history. Lando Norris has driven to Formula One victory in the Dutch Grand Prix. Italian teenager Kimi Antonelli won second spot on the podium. Australia's Oscar Piastri was sixth. Those are today's top stories. This is AIR National News.
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How? 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

reluctantly crouched at the starting line. Engines pumping and thumping in time. The green light flashes, the flags go up, churning and burning.

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3: I'm Mark Dransfield. Authorities are investigating a second suspected case of H5 bird flu in a long-nosed fur seal in South Australia. It comes after the first confirmed case in a seal at Beachport in the state's southeast. James Johnson of the Invasive Species Council says the severity of bird flu can't be underestimated.
4: We are looking at black summer bushfire scale impact on our wildlife. This is going to be absolutely devastating.
3: The New South Wales Premier has joined calls for the Royal Commission into Anti-Semitism to be extended. The inquiry is due to hand down its final report in December to coincide with the anniversary of the Bondi Beach terrorist attack. But there are growing calls for more people to have their say about the events leading up to the atrocity, which claimed 15 lives. Chris Minns is urging his federal counterparts to seriously consider extending the commission.
5: If we need to go a couple of weeks longer, given that most of the expense was spent setting it up, that would seem to be money well spent, because both the federal and the state government are relying on these recommendations to shape some of our policy.
3: The federal government has announced a new layout for Perth's Henderson Shipbuilding Precinct. The site will produce essential maritime assets, including new general-purpose naval frigates and army landing craft. The government says the preferred locations for shipbuilding and AUKUS nuclear submarine upkeep have now been finalised. Defence Minister Richard Marles claims it'll be the largest naval maintenance hub in the Southern Hemisphere.
6: This is a really significant development, not only for the nation, for our national security, but of course for Western Australia. Here at the Henderson Defence Precinct in time, there will be thousands of people engaged in shipbuilding and submarine maintenance.
3: Farmers have put up a $25,000 reward to help solve a stock theft in central Queensland. Lachlan Gray has details.
7: 142 head of cattle were stolen from a mob of 1,000 cows at a property north of Rockhampton between April 3 and May 28. The Wagyu cross cows and heifers are worth in excess of $200,000, and up to 70 of those missing are believed to be calving. It's prompted a reward offer from the Price Cattle Company, who are desperate for any information leading to the return of their stock. They are continuing to work with detectives from the Rockhampton Rural and Stock Crime Squad, which is appealing for anyone with information or who observed unusual stock carting movement near Green Lake to contact police. Lachlan Gray reporting.
3: Overseas now, and rescue operations are continuing in Guinea's capital, where 30 people have died following the collapse of a mountain of waste. Witnesses say the landfill buried an apartment building along with smaller dwellings. Just last week, the government ordered the closure of the site. A futurist is warning the robots we've seen outperforming humans at the World Humanoid Robot Games in Beijing are the soldiers of tomorrow. Chinese robots have broken human world records, including Usain Bolt's 100 metres record. Professor Rocky Scopoliti says this is how future wars will be fought.
8: We've seen the application of these emerging technologies, such as drone and artificial intelligence, you know, play out before our eyes.
3: This is AIR National News. The AFL boss has confirmed the league will wait until police have completed inquiries into the Sydney Swan scandal before launching an internal probe. Five players who've been stood down won't be invited to this year's Brownlow Medal ceremony, and it's yet to be determined if they'll be eligible for the Swans' best and fairest. Police are yet to question any players as investigations continue into what happened. AFL Chief Executive Andrew Dillon says the league's inquiries will begin once police finish theirs.
9: Yeah, the police investigation, we don't know where that will go. And

0: at that stage, when that's completed, the AFL will make its inquiries. I think what is clear is the Swans have taken action with the support of the AFL based on the information that is at hand now, and there's been accountability for those players that were involved last week.
1: Turning to NRL, and former Rooster Joey Manu will return to the Code, signing a two-year deal with the PNG Chiefs. Chiefs General Manager Michael Chamas says the world-class player is a boost to the premiership talent already secured.
2: We're going to be a team that knows how to win. We're going to need to know how to win because it's going to be really challenging. There's going to be logistical challenges. And as soon as we get there to PNG, everyone's focus is on making sure that we're competitive from the outset.
1: And the Wallabies have flown out for Argentina ahead of their two tests against the Pumas. Australian Independent Radio News.
3: 24th of August, Ketalang Wada. Put on then as God's chosen ones, holy and beloved, compassionate hearts, kindness, humility, meekness and patience. Colossians 3, verse 12. Dear friends and family, Sunday best clothes, let's try wear them all week. Tenderness, kindness, and humble and meek. Also don patience with someone gives cheek. Like Jesus when reviled, refused to speak. Then put on cross love, God's virtue unique. This binds together Jew, Gentile, and Greek. Young and ula bridia, hallelujah.
4: Kai Wanju, good afternoon. Jeff here on the drive. Right, Noongar Radio, checking the traffic as there's a crash on the Graham Farmer Freeway eastbound at Victoria Park Drive. They're out at Burswood. Keep that in mind if you go on that way. Left lanes are blocked. Looking very busy there. That's the Graham Farmer Freeway eastbound, just after or around the stadium there, eastbound. Crash has happened there. And another crash has been reported, this time in Armidale. Armidale Road, eastbound at Seville Drive there in Armidale. And as for the freeway, well, southbound the freeway, busy, Charles Street entry to the Millpoint Road exit, and further on, a little bit busy there, just before Russell Road. And northbound the freeway, a little bit busy there around Mounts Bay Road, further on busy just after the Glendalough train station through to Carinut Road. Then after that, it is looking good. And the weather, well, can't expect a low tonight of 8 degrees with a mostly clear sky for the rest of today. Yeah, 8 degrees overnight, tomorrow partly cloudy, top of 22. For Wednesday, showers, top of 21. And Thursday, showers, top of 19. Right now in Perth, it's on 17 degrees on Noongar Radio with me, Jeff, where I'm playing songs like this one from Apkajar.

0: In Excess is there by my side here on the radio. Started off that set of music with Apkajar, The Dead Heart, Working for the Weekend from Loverboy. Perhaps I should have played that on Friday, would have made more sense, but there we go, played it anyway. Hold On Tight from ELO, Electric Light Orchestra, The Marindas as well with Ready to Love, and The Cars, My Best Friend's Girl.
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3: 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Darb is spelled D-H-A-A-B. It is a traditional knife, a darb. For boomerang, we say karli. Karli is the traditional name for boomerang. Karli is spelled G-I-I-L-Y-I, karli. For the traditional stone axe, we say koch, koch. Koch is spelled G-O-O-D-J, koch. Koch is the traditional stone axe. And that was today's lesson.
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5: Well, let's check the traffic now with Tony at Main Roads. How's the traffic looking right now, Tony?
6: Good afternoon. Well, there has been a crash on the Grey Farmer Freeway eastbound at Victoria Park Drive near the Burswood. The left emergency lane is closed. Traffic is slow on the approach. Please proceed with caution to the freeways. The northbound run is slow at Mounts Bay Road, Hutton Street to Caranup Road, under speed Warwick Road to Ocean Reef Road. If you're heading southbound, it is busy. Vincent Street to Mill Point Road, Canning Highway and Russell Road to Anchortail Road. Drive safely, and that's the latest from Main Roads.
5: Okay, thanks, Tony. And I'll check the traffic again a little bit later here on The Drive, here on Noongar Radio. 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
7: This is Michael Lynch with our news headlines. Australia's major banks are lifting their credit card fees and cutting reward programs ahead of October's card surcharge ban. An increasing number of Australians say they're struggling to pay their rents. The West Australian opposition is calling on the state's Premier Roger Cook to obtain a cast-iron guarantee from the Prime Minister that there'll be no change to WA's share of the GST. A second suspected case of H5 bird flu in a long-nosed fur seal has been detected in South Australia. The New South Wales government is convening crisis talks to address threats to girls and online radicalisation risk for boys after two alleged teenage sexual assaults. Iran has carried out a cyber attack on a UK power station, shutting it down for 4 days. In their sport, the West Tigers have pulled off the greatest NRL upset of the year, defeating the Sydney Roosters 25-24. More than 7,700,000 fans have attended AFL games this season, the highest number in the league's history. Lando Norris has driven to Formula One victory in the Dutch Grand Prix. Italian teenager Kimi Antonelli won second spot on the podium. Australia's Oscar Piastri was sixth. Those are today's top stories. This is AIR National News.
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0: Mitch Tambo just there. The song's called Together. Earlier on, played for you Bush Tucker. That was from the black rock band Rick Springfield as well, with Jesse's Girl. And Quain, You're My Best Friend. It's 6:15 now. Have a look at the traffic situation for us now here in Perth. Now, a crash or something holding up the traffic on Nicholson Road there in Langford. And this is westbound, just before Spencer Road. Keep that in mind if you're going that way. And also understand the earlier crash there on the Graham Farmer Freeway, that has cleared. Was out near the stadium, but still a little bit busy there eastbound. Now on the freeway, southbound, busy. Charles Street entry to the Millpoint Road exit, a little bit busy around Russell Road. Northbound the freeway, it is looking busy there around Stevenson Ave through to Carinup Road. And a crash has been reported on Marmion Ave. Now this is northbound there in the suburb of Sorrento, and that's near the intersection of Reedshaw Road. Keep that in mind, affecting the traffic northbound there, Marmion Ave at Reedshaw Road there in the suburb of Sorrento. Now if you spot any of the traffic problems, pull over, let me know in the SMS 0476 797 601. Text when it is safe and legal to do so. Well, it's Monday today, August the 24th for 2026. If it's your birthday today, big happy birthday to you from us here at Noongar Radio. Happens to be International Strange Music Day today. Now, if it's your birthday today, well, we're sharing your birthday today with comedian Dave Chappelle, 53 today. Former WA politician Norman Moore is 81 today, and actor Rupert Grint, who played Ron Weasley in the Harry Potter movies, is 38 today. On this day in history, in 1981, Mark David Chapman is sentenced to 20 years to life in prison for murdering John Lennon. On this day in 1989, the US space probe Voyager 2 sends back photographs of Neptune. And on this day in 1991, Ukraine declares itself independent from the Soviet Union. And the number one songs on this day in years past, in 1969, the Rolling Stones had Honky Tonk Women at the top of the charts. In 1973, Helen Reddy had Delta Dawn at number one. And in 2012, Guy Sebastian, featuring Lupe Fiasco, had Battle Scars at number one.
1: Wound heals, but it never does. That's 'cause you at war with love.

That's Wet, Wet, Wet. Love Is All Around here on Noongar Radio. It's The Drive with me, Jeff. And before Wet, Wet, Wet, Guy Sebastian and Lupe Fiasco with Battle Scars. Well, that's it for me for today. Have a good evening. Rock and Metal is coming up at 7. But from me, Jeff, have a good evening.

0: Welcome to the Six Seasons. 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Mokarul, June, July. Jirba, August, September. 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
0: Welcome to Jilba, August, September, one of the six seasons. This season signifies the time of change in temperature, colour and behaviour. We have some very cold days and warmer, raining and windy days. This season we see a colour explosion with the wildflower blooming. The balga stalk grows for warmer weather. This season our old people harvested the wild potatoes, the yams and onions. They also gathered at the fish trap to catch the various types of fish. This is the season the Kulbarati, the magpie, he begins to sing to wake up his uncle, the Kara, the racehorse Goanna, to prepare for warmer weather. This is Jilba.
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9: Hey, Ivy Lewick here from the Matildas for RAD. 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There's no room for excuses in football, and there's definitely no room for excuses on the road. 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
11: I'm Mark Dransfield. The Prime Minister maintains there'll be no change to WA's controversial GST agreement. WA's guaranteed at least 75 cents of every dollar of tax revenue under a deal struck by the former coalition government. A Productivity Commission interim report has labelled the agreement a mistake and is urging the federal government to revert to the old system. But Anthony Albanese says WA is the engine room of the economy and deserves a fair deal.
12: There will be no change to WA's arrangement whatsoever on the GST. Well, I've said it multiple times. I've signed people's body parts, for goodness sake. You know, I mean, seriously.
11: Cardholders are facing higher costs as the big banks look to offset an impending ban on debit and credit surcharges. Institutions like St George and Westpac are raising credit card interest rates and slashing loyalty schemes ahead of the ban in October. Experts say Australians should review their credit card plans now. Police have searched a reserve at Glenroy in Melbourne's north as part of an investigation into the murder of underworld figure Ethan Bourcinos. Alan Baskin reports.
13: Homicide squad detectives scouring the Jack Roper Reserve believe items connected to the 21-year-old's execution at Wallet last year might have been dumped in the area. The search follows an appeal for information last week. They've released CCTV footage which is believed to connect to the shooting, a vehicle fire at Reservoir and three men leaving a Dallas property. Investigators believe a New South Wales organised crime syndicate is behind the hit, and at least two Victorian men helped with transport and accommodation. Alan Baskin, Air News.
11: UK reports now claim Prince Harry and Meghan had to leave the US and return to Britain because his immigration status is said to be withdrawn. Reporter Peter Ford explains.
14: There's been a group in America called the Heritage Foundation, and they have for several years been going to the courts to make sure Prince Harry's visa is revoked, because what he said when he applied for that visa was about drug usage was quite different to what he said when he bought out his book Spare, when he admitted to extensive drug usage. And so that's why they've been fighting it. My gut feeling is that Prince Harry's being given a tip-off that he's going to get kicked out, and there's an old saying, when you're being run out of town, make it look like you're leading the parade.
11: It's book week and some schools have banned costumes including movie characters, preferring children to stick to book characters. One Christian school told parents not to let their children dress up as witches, wizards or zombies. Swinburne University's education expert Melinda Davis says it is a storm in a teacup.
15: I think that we should be encouraging children to read literally anything in competition with a screen, and I think that it's a very easy parallel to draw wizards and witches to probably one of the most successful children's books of all time, which is Harry Potter.
11: And Australia Post is targeting forklift and truck drivers as it launches a national recruitment drive in the lead up to its peak Christmas delivery period. And finally, to the Australian share market, the All Ords has closed up 47 points at 93.16. One Australian dollar is buying 71.71 US cents. This is Air National News. The AFL boss has confirmed the league will wait until police have completed inquiries into the Sydney Swans scandal before launching an internal probe. Five players who've been stood down won't be invited to this year's Brownlow Medal ceremony, and it's yet to be determined if they'll be eligible for the Swans' best and fairest. Police are yet to question any players as investigations continue into what happened. AFL Chief Executive Andrew Dillon says the league's inquiries will begin once police finish theirs.
16: Yeah, the police investigation, we don't know where that will go. And at that stage, when that's completed, the AFL will make its inquiries. I think what is clear is the Swans have taken action with the support of the AFL based on the information that is at hand now. And there's been accountability for those players that were involved last week.
11: Turning to NRL, and former Rooster Joey Manu will return to the code, signing a two-year deal with the PNG Chiefs. Chiefs General Manager Michael Chamas says the world-class player is a boost to the premiership talent already secured.

0: Good.
1: We're going to be a team that knows how to win. We're going to need to know how to win because it's going to be really challenging. There's going to be logistical challenges. And as soon as we get there to PNG, everyone's focus is on making sure that we're competitive from the outset.
2: And the Wallabies have flown out for Argentina ahead of their two tests against the Pumas. Australian Independent Radio News.
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6: This is Michael Lynch with our news headlines. Australia's major banks are lifting their credit card fees and cutting reward programs ahead of October's card surcharge ban. An increasing number of Australians say they're struggling to pay their rents. The West Australian opposition is calling on the state's Premier Roger Cook to obtain a cast-iron guarantee from the Prime Minister that there'll be no change to WA's share of the GST. A second suspected case of H5 bird flu in a long-nosed fur seal has been detected in South Australia. The New South Wales government is convening crisis talks to address threats to girls and online radicalisation risk for boys after two alleged teenage sexual assaults. Iran has carried out a cyber attack on a UK power station, shutting it down for 4 days. In their sport, the West Tigers have pulled off the greatest NRL upset of the year, defeating the Sydney Roosters 25-24. More than 7,700,000 fans have attended AFL games this season, the highest number in the league's history. Lando Norris has driven to Formula One victory in the Dutch Grand Prix. Italian teenager Kimi Antonelli won second spot on the podium. Australia's Oscar Piastri was sixth. Those are today's top stories. This is AIR National News.
7: We're here for the long summer days and the torrential downpours, the barbie sizzling at sundown, and the early morning wake-up calls. We're here for all of it. The good and the not so good. Every single day. 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

0: spelled G-E-N-Y, Geng. Number two, we say Goyo. Goyo for number two. Goyo is spelled G-O-O-D-J-A-L, Goyo. For three, we say Martin. Martin is three. Martin is spelled M-A-R-R-D-I-N-Y, Martin. Martin for three. For four, we say Goyo, Goyo. Goyo, G-O-O-D-J-A-L. And then again, G-O-O-D-J-A-L. Goyo, Goyo, for four. For five, we say Ma. Ma is M-A-R-R. Ma for five. And that was today's lesson.
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0: ¿Qué será? Calla, calla, no, no, calla, no, no, no, no, no, no, no, no, no, no, no, no, no, no, no, no, no, no, no, no, no, no, no, no, no, no,
1: It's time to bring back the language with Joe Collard.
0: Today we will look at numbers 1 to 5. For 1, we say Keng. Keng means 1. Keng is

0: The Rock and Metal Show recognise and acknowledge the rights of the Noongar people to Noongar land. We pay our respects to the traditional custodians, ancestors and continuing cultural and spiritual practices of Noongar people. 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We are a safe place for interactions free from hate.
1: Good evening.
0: Good evening. How are you today?
1: I'm good. It's Monday. I haven't got Monday-itis, so that's a good thing. It is 7 o'clock, time for the Rock and Metal Show.
0: It sure is, and I've had a lovely restful day on the couch today. No work for me this week.
1: I would say half your luck, but I'd rather not go through surgery.
0: No. So my gob's still working, but my thumb isn't. So I've had a bit of a surgery on my thumb, which is how I got out of not having to write the script this week.
1: Yeah, luckily I pressed the buttons anyway. But we are joined by a guest. There was going to be two, but one of them unfortunately couldn't make it. But we have Andrew Massey from Crunch Entertainment and Hornography's main man in the studio.
2: Thank you for having me.
1: No, you're welcome,
0: the
1: man.
0: The famous Andrew Massey.
2: Oh, I don't know how famous I am.
0: Everyone in the metal scene. Yeah, everyone in the metal scene knows you.
2: I guess
0: and loves
2: so, yeah.
0: you and yeah. worships you. And well, loves all the good work that you do among the community, because you do so much.
2: Yeah, I've been involved in the scene for a while, so I always try to help the scene because it's a good scene, you know, and it's something that I do definitely believe in, you know.
0: And I think what a lot of people probably don't understand is that a lot of it is off your own back and
2: yeah.
0: in your own time and at your own cost, and you know, there's
1: no money involved.
0: No money to be made in music,
2: no, especially metal.
0: So yeah, it's because of dedicated people like yourselves that we have a scene in the first place, and you know, you've kept things running that other people have started, and you've put a lot of work into always progressing and evolving and making things better, and I think you're doing a great job.
2: Oh, thank you very much, and it's really appreciated. And but you know, really it's all about the people, you know, the fans, the audiences, the crowd in the metal scene. It's really for them, because without them we don't have a metal scene, you know.
0: Exactly.
2: So.
0: Yeah. And, you know, it's up to them to keep the metal scene going.
2: That's
0: too.
2: Right.
0: You've got to get off that couch and into the venues.
2: That's right. That's what
0: Otherwise,
2: we try to do.
0: It will disappear.
1: So for any of our guests that missed last time you were in or aren't a regular listener to the show, explain what is Hornography for those that don't know.
2: Hornography Perth Metal Club. Well, it started in 2018, August of 2018, which makes this 8 years now, by two legends in the business, Dicey and Cabba. Dicey, obviously known for his work with Soundworks touring, and Cabba, obviously a guitar player from Claim the Throne and Harvest Trail, and so they started this monthly event back in 2018, and basically it's just, you know, live music, giveaways, event themes and DJs and all that kind of stuff, you know. It's really just a way to sort of like get everyone together in the metal scene,
0: yeah,
2: and build a bit of community and make friends and, you know, catch up with old friends and all that kind of stuff.
0: That's what I think is the big draw card about Hornography, is the continuity of it. You know, yeah, when it's going to be, you know where it's going to be, and you sort of know, without knowing lineups, you know what to expect.
2: Yeah.
0: And I think it really builds that family environment where people, you know, who might not have a big group of friends that like the same music as them,
2: yeah,
0: can still go out by themselves and know that they'll bump into a big group of people.
2: Yeah, that was the old...
0: That'll be, you know, good friends with them. And
2: that's exactly right. That's the whole idea, was to sort of bring everyone together and really discover, you know, especially for those who are not really familiar with the local scene, to get familiar with the scene and sort of, you know, network and like you said, make new friends as well.
0: Yeah.
2: So.
0: Yeah, and anyone who, you know, all like-minded people like to have that regular meet-up point where they can go and reconnect and, you know, get away from work, get away from home, get away from the housework and just, you know, follow your passions for the night, you know. It's music. It's all about the music and how the music makes you feel.
2: A fun party vibe, that's the whole idea. And, it's just been a fantastic ride of over the 8 years, you know. So it's great to see it still going.
0: Yeah,
1: the great
0: excellent.
1: Thing about the metal community is if you don't know anyone that's going or none of your friends are into metal, just rock up by yourself.
0: Yeah.
1: You'll make friends.
0: You do.
1: Yeah. People will talk to you, you know, just rock up.
2: Especially in the metal community. I think the metal community in Perth, and especially Australia-wide as well, it's the most friendliest group of people you'll ever meet, despite the fact that there's this stereotype that sort of metalheads have, you know. So we are actually a friendly bunch. So
0: I think, you know, a lot of the metalheads were the people that were the solo

0: person in their school that were, you know, they were on their own, they were the different person, and they know what it feels like to be outcast and to be persecuted. So when they do get together, they get that, you know, the feeling of community and family and welcome people. You know, if they see someone on their own, they will go out of their way to go up and say, "How you going, mate?" and "What's your name?" And, you know, they're very welcoming. And of all the years that I did door work for metal shows, I never once saw any animosity or anything bad happen. You know, they're respectful people. I think respect is a good way of describing them.
1: Yeah, you get that, especially if you talk to like a lot of security guards around the venues in Perth as well, and they're quite surprised by the fact that they don't really see much trouble from the metal shows.
0: They're all bored.
1: Yeah, they're always anticipating it, though, but it never happens.
0: No,
1: you know? It's been interesting to see that kind of reaction from them. They're like, oh, it's not what they thought there was. You know?
2: That was like the first Kalbarri Open Air Festival. Like, they closed the town down after 10 o'clock, the first one, because they were expecting riots and trouble. A few locals were like, "This is like the calmest festival we've ever had."
0: Yeah. They said they had a country festival go through town every year, and they said there's so much trouble around that festival. And they said, "We were expecting this to be really riotous, and there was nothing."
2: Needless to say, the last 2 years, the town's been opened up.
0: Yeah, everything stayed open.
2: Alright, so we've gone through the rundown of Hornography. We're going to play some songs that you picked. One of them is actually one that we played a few weeks ago, but it's such a cool version. We're going to play it again. Typo Negative, Summer Breeze. What made you pick that one of all the Typo Negative songs?
1: Lately, I've been listening to a lot of Typo Negative. I've just been going through their back catalog. I get into these phases every once in a while where I'll just like get really invested into a particular band that I've either forgotten or I've just discovered.
2: Yeah.
1: And Typo Negative was a band I listened to when I was a teenager, as many goth people and all that kind of stuff did, you know. And I just sort of rediscovered them again recently. So, and I just forgot how great their music actually was, you know. So,
0: did you go through a goth phase?
1: I wasn't really a goth, but I certainly hung out with a lot of goth people. So
0: I'm trying to envision what you'd look like as a goth.
1: No, I never did the whole like makeup and all that stuff. No, I mean, I've already got dark hair, so I don't need to do that. But no, I was never a goth necessarily. But the thing about the goth community was that you didn't have to sort of look and dress a certain way. It was all about the sort of the vibe and the personality and what kind of music you listened to and all that kind of stuff.
0: Yeah.
1: You know? So, I just loved all that stuff back in the day when Sin Nightclub and all that stuff was around. So,
0: I had a friend who was in a goth little community, and quite often, like, you know, the metalheads and the goths would hang together anyway. So,
1: exactly.
0: Yeah.
2: And the other one you picked is a new song. So there's quite a few new songs in tonight's set, actually. But this one is by Down off their late new album, which is not released yet, is it?
1: No, this is the single that they've put out just recently. For those who don't know, Down is a sort of a super group of members from like Pantera and Crowbar and Corrosion of Conformity, some of my favourite bands.
0: Yeah.
1: And Phil Anselmo is the singer, and Pepper Keenan is the guitar player, one of my favourite guitar players
0: of all
1: time.
0: When did they get together and do this?
1: Oh, they started way back in, I think, 95 or 96.
0: Yeah,
2: after Pantera split.
0: Yeah.
1: Oh, no, it was before
2: during Pantera?
1: Yeah, it was during Pantera. It was during their the late 90s sort of period. And it was one of the many side projects that Phil Anselmo did. Great band, and they just came out with this great song, and I just said, oh, I have to add this one.
2: Straight into the mix.
1: Yeah.
2: So, and then I picked one as well, which Mastodon released their new single, In the Ruins, which is from their forthcoming album called Marrow Deep. It's out this week, August 28th, and it's going to be their first album in 5 years, and the first since their previous guitarist left and unfortunately passed away as well, which was a tragedy. But we're going to get into this now, and we're going to start off with something a bit doomier, bit of Summer Breeze. Who would have thought Typo Negative would cover Seals and Crofts?
0: Bring on the doom. I love doom.
2: 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And before we go, don't forget, if you've got a question for Andrew about Hornography or anything else Crunch Entertainment are up to, SMS us on 0476 797 601, and you can find that number on the Noongar Radio website as well. All right, let's get into it.

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0: That was In the Ruins by Mastodon, their new song off their forthcoming album, Marrow Deep, which is out on Friday.
1: And we're Tam and Jay. This is the Rock and Metal Show, and we are joined by Andrew Massey of Crunch Entertainment and Hornography.
0: Yeah, and we are talking all about Hornography's 8th birthday, and there is a big gig on the weekend.
2: Yeah, this Saturday at the Milk Bar or the Civic Hotel, depending on...
0: How old you are.
1: We were just discussing that, yeah.
0: What your memories are of that room?
2: Yeah. It's a great venue.
1: It's an awesome venue. Yeah. I love that venue.
2: Yeah, I've always loved it. Even when it was just a Civic, it's been a great venue, and it's been really a home to a lot of gigs over the years, you know.
0: So yeah, it has. Gigs. And even international bands recently as well have started playing there. Yeah. So.
1: It's a comfortable place to be at, I think. You know, there's some venues where I sort of feel uncomfortable, and I think that one, you've got places where you can sit down, there's an outdoor area, you can, you know, where you can break out if you just need a break.
2: Yep.
1: You know, there's food, you can buy food.
0: It's good and food too.
1: Yeah, and you always get service at the bar straight away. Mm-hmm. Like some bars, you're waiting way too long. Yeah,
0: they put enough bar stuff on. Not like a
1: they've got it all covered, and there's heaps of parking and
2: free parking as well.
1: Yes, which is pretty important, and you can get there on bus really easy as well if you need public transport. So yeah, no, it's a great venue. How long has Hornography been at the Civic?
2: So we moved there in the beginning of last year.
1: Okay.
2: Yeah.
1: So it's doing well at that location.
2: Yeah, it's great. And the venue's been so accommodating and really 100% behind Hornography. They want to try and make it work and try to make it grow and become even bigger than it ever has been. You know?
1: Oh, that's so really good that you've got their participation.
2: Definitely, yeah.
0: It is a great venue. And the staff there and that are really cool. I played a few gigs there and they're always helpful. They're always nice. They do a nice rider.
2: Yeah, they do. They do. Yeah.
1: Which some venues don't even do.
0: But you've got a sick lineup together for this one. Really, really cracking band. So we've got Woe Warden, Cold Fate, Maximum Perversion, Enforced, and Vestigial.
2: Yeah.
0: So awesome.
1: That is
0: lineup,
1: huge.
0: Man.
1: Oh, yeah. My goodness.
2: Did you have a mixed bill as well?
0: So. Did you have specific bands in mind for an 8th birthday bash, or did you kind of just...
2: Not really. I guess it was more to do with scheduling and stuff, I guess.
0: Yeah.
2: But a lot of it sort of centered around Woe Warden. I've been trying to get them onto Hornography, and because they had a new album that just dropped recently, it just seemed to be the perfect sort of time to launch it.
1: Great timing, yeah.
2: And then the other bands just kind of just fell into place. And all those bands I obviously know, like, you know, Guy Bell from Enforce and Paul Discerning from Cold Fate.
1: Enforce have been a regular band to pop up in Hornography over the years, so it's great to have them on board for a birthday bash, because they've definitely been a full-on supporter of Hornography.
2: And legends in the business, so obviously Enforce has been around, as well as Maximum Perversion, been around for 30 years.
1: Yes,
2: so they're also celebrating a bit of a birthday
0: good
2: as
0: effort.
2: Well.
0: And Enforce have also really good at supporting younger up-and-coming bands and newer bands. Like when we first started out, Guy gave us a couple of gigs, which was really cool. Yeah. So they've always been
1: there to help the scene. See Guy out at other gigs too when he's not playing. Yeah. He still goes out and supports the scene, so... I love that in a muso.
2: Yeah, definitely. Definitely support your scene. If you're in a band or not in a band, that's the way to do it, I think. You know, just get out there and check out all the bands. Even if you're not familiar with them, just come out and check out the bands, because you never know what your next favourite band's going to be.
1: Yeah, exactly.
0: That's what I always say.
1: Yeah.
0: Every song that you love is once a song you never knew.
1: Yeah.
2: That's it.
0: So you never know what you're going to find.
1: So I think Woe Warden's the only one I haven't... Have I heard them?
0: We haven't played much of them. They're very heavy. They're almost black metal.
2: Yeah, like an atmospheric black metal.
0: They're very, very heavy. They're great, though. Really, really technical and great band. Cold Fate, I saw them live for the first time at the Mortal Sin gig.
2: Right.
0: I hadn't seen them live before. I'd heard of

0: them, obviously, and heard some of their songs, but hadn't seen
1: the show. I've seen the name so many times.
0: They blew me away. They were really, really good band.
2: Old school thrash metal.
0: Yeah, very Anthrax sounding.
2: Yeah, well,
0: even his vocal delivery, some of it reminds me of Joey Belladonna in the early days. Really, really cool band. Maximum Perversion, I'm not as familiar with. I think I've only seen them once.
2: They were around back in the day when Pathogen and Allegiance and all those bands were sort of kicking around. So back in the old school days.
0: I would have seen
2: days.
0: Them, but don't remember because, yeah.
2: Yeah, they were kind of a band that were around, I guess, more in the sort of... Because I guess the music's kind of described as more sort of grindy, really short sort of songs.
1: Ah.
2: So not the most palatable kind of stuff that you would find. Yeah. Not like a Cold Fate or anything like that, you know. But great band and a wicked sense of humour as well.
1: Yeah,
2: so,
1: I
2: yeah,
1: love
2: they
1: that.
2: Got a great stage banter. So, yeah.
1: Oh, cool.
0: And Vestigial is the last band we haven't spoken about. So that's Darren Joy on bass.
2: That's Darren Joy and one of his many bands.
0: Yeah, he's in a lot of bands. So.
2: And that's like a more of a sort of technical progressive.
1: What other bands is he in? Now I'm putting you on the spot.
0: I can't even remember.
2: Lamentia?
0: Yeah, he was in Lamentia. There's another one he's in as well.
2: Some of them have been sort of like on hiatus, but there was Spud King he was doing for a while. That's the band that was all about the Tony Gelati or whatever, the Spud King.
1: Oh, really?
2: Yeah. In fact, I don't know if you remember, Hornography, when we were at Old Habits in 2024, we had Spud King on the show, and that Tony guy actually showed up to the show.
1: Really?
0: Yeah. I've never seen footage of that, photos of that.
2: He was actually there. None of us actually expected it. They were trying to get him to a show for a while, and he finally made it, and it happened to be a Hornography show. And it made the press and everything. It was like in the newspaper and everything.
1: That's so cool.
2: Yeah, I know. Hilarious.
0: But he's a fantastic bass player and a really nice guy, and another guy that supports the scene as well. You see him out at a lot of shows. I'm always bumping into him.
2: Yeah, he's always at a show, actually. Yeah.
0: And there's also one of the things that Hornography does every night is giveaways.
2: Yes.
0: So what do we got for this one? It's a pretty stacked lineup.
1: And their giveaways
0: lineup.
1: Are so cool.
2: Yeah, we're lucky to have partnered up with a lot of cool people. Like Soundworks Touring, obviously Dice is involved in that, and obviously he was the original promoter. So he still actually is involved with Hornography as far as like handing out us prizes, ticket giveaways and stuff like that. So,
1: that's awesome.
0: Because he doesn't live in Perth anymore, does he?
2: He's sort of on and off. He's bouncing around a little bit, but he spends most of his time in Indonesia these days.
0: Yeah.
2: But he's usually on tour. But he does make it to Perth. He was in Perth not long ago, actually, for one of the tours he was handling, I think. So, he's around every once in a while.
1: Yeah.
2: So, yeah. But Soundworks Touring, they still provide us with like, some really cool prizes and stuff. So, yeah.
1: Excellent.
0: So what do we got for this one? Just run it through because there's some pretty awesome prizes.
2: All right, so we'll start off with like which we started last year and I thought it was a really cool idea, a year's free entry to Hornography double pass.
1: That's a great prize.
0: I reckon that'll be the first one to go on the
1: night.
2: I can't remember if that snapped up quickly last year, but we gave it away and I think he attended most of the shows, I think.
0: Oh, that's awesome.
1: You would.
2: As much as you can anyway, I guess. We got a double pass to Carcass in Bulgaria. That's also from Soundworks Touring.
1: Magnet House, yeah.
2: And Magnet House. Double pass to Shredfest, thanks to Your Mate's booking. That's got, what's that German bet? Obscura and Fallujah.
1: Yeah.
2: And plus it's got Alosa, Ashen and Vile Mutilation.
1: Good lineup.
2: So September 3rd. Froth and Fury Stubby Holder, for those who remember the Froth and Fury Festival earlier in the year. So we've got a few stubby holders to give away. And a band called Dying Fetus. We've got a hat from them. So I think they're at
1: Froth
2: and Fury as well.
1: Some great prizes there.
2: Yeah, we always try to like, you know, mix it up and have some ticket giveaways plus some merch as well, you know. So but that's something that was always part of Hornography.
1: Yes.
2: Dice and Cab used to do that all the time. So we
0: I remember that. They've always done that.
1: They've
0: it's
1: had
0: a
1: an
0: great
1: assortment
0: thing
1: of prizes over the years. There's been vinyl and jumpers and
0: they've even had some bizarre competitions like egg racing with a spoon and stuff.
1: Yeah.
2: A lot of different ones.
1: Mix
2: we had a really cool one last year for Halloween. We actually gave a guitar away, a Dimebag signature guitar.
0: Oh, wow.
2: Someone actually donated it to us.
0: That's awesome.
2: And we couldn't thank him enough. And he donated it to us and we gave it away at the Halloween. So, So there's been some epic prizes over the years, definitely. So,
1: And so they're all with the door tickets. So when you get
0: you
1: get a raffle ticket at the door.
2: That's right. And then we draw the raffle in between bands.
1: Yeah.
2: So that's Brendan's job. His job is to get up on stage and talk with the crowd.
1: And he does it so well, doesn't he?
2: Oh, he's the front man for all this, Phil.
1: He's
2: a
1: natural at the microphone.
2: Yeah, that's why I got him on there.
1: Yeah.
2: I'm terrible at it.
1: He's a natural born show pony.
2: That's right.

0: and Misty Shadow will be in attendance from Shadow World Photography, capturing the best images of the night.
1: Yes, she's
0: and
1: the only one that's been there since the beginning, actually.
0: She does an awesome job of photos. I've used quite a lot of her photos on my band page and my profile pic.
1: Yeah.
0: So from stuff
2: she
0: she's
2: gets
0: taken
2: good
0: and
2: angles
0: shows.
2: And good lighting. Yes. And, yeah.
1: And she's doing video stuff as well, because we add videos to the podcast that we also do as well. So so we're adding to that into the mix as well.
0: So, yeah, if you get down, you might get your photo taken.
2: So where can our listeners get online tickets, or is it just at the door?
1: Online, you can buy them at Austix.
2: Yeah.
1: Or if you want to pay a little extra, then they're available at the door. So, yeah.
2: Cool. So just a reminder, that is this Saturday.
0: Yep.
2: At the Milk Bar. And it's from, what, 7:30 p.m.? 7 p.m.?
1: Earlier doors today, this Saturday, because of the extra band we got on.
0: Five bands playing, so it's going to be a fantastic night.
1: We usually our birthday. We had a great one last year. Last year we did a Black Sabbath tribute, which was just in time because of Ozzy Osbourne's passing.
2: Yeah.
1: We didn't plan it that

0: Reminder, that is this Saturday.
1: Yep.
0: At the Milk Bar. And it's from, what, 7:30 p.m.?
2: 7 p.m. Earlier doors today, this Saturday, because of the extra band
1: bands
2: we got on.
1: Bands playing. So
0: excellent.
1: It's going to be a fantastic night.
2: We usually our birthday. We had a great one last year. Last year we did a Black Sabbath tribute, which was just in time because of Ozzy Osbourne's passing.
0: Yeah.
2: We didn't plan it that way. It just happened. We already planned a Black Sabbath tribute, the guys from Psychonaut. And then we obviously Ozzy Osbourne passed and was like, well, you know, we've already got it there, you know, so we might as well make it an even bigger thing, you know. And that was a great turnout for that show.
0: I was going to say, that would have had a really big turnout.
2: It was the biggest turnout last year.
0: Yeah.
2: So this year we should do pretty well again.
1: They do a fantastic job of Ozzy as well, Psychonaut.
2: Oh, yeah.
1: And Motorhead.
2: Mark Bettermo does just the greatest job on the guitar and the vocals there.
1: Yeah.
2: Fantastic.
1: They're a phenomenal band for a three-piece as well.
2: Yeah,
1: you wouldn't believe they're only a three-piece.
2: I know. It's crazy.
1: So, alrighty, so we are going to get into some of the bands that are playing at Hornography's 8th birthday bash. We couldn't fit them all in, but actually, if I had no Maximum Version songs were so short, we might have been able to. But we're going to play Cold Fate with a song called Dawn of Demise off the Return to Reality album. Vestigial with Paradoxical Thoughts off In the Void Between, In Force with Born of Bloodshed of their latest album Deep Blue, and then we're going to get Heavy, Woe Warden, Walk On into Calamity off The Roots of My Neglect, and I believe that's their latest album.
2: That is their latest. They just got released about a month ago, I think. So,
1: awesome. So,
0: and don't forget, if you have any questions for our guest, Andrew, I was going to say Alex.
1: Where'd Alex come from?
0: Andrew Massey. You can SMS us at 0476 797 601.
1: All right, get ready to headbang, listeners.

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6: Good luck to Electric State, who are heading over east this weekend.

0: So,
1: were they?
0: Yeah, they're playing Rock Is Not Dead Festival along with Parabellum, another WA band.
1: Yeah.
0: And Electric State are doing a couple of other shows over there as well, I think.
1: Oh, good on them.
0: Parabellum are doing one in Adelaide too.
1: Excellent.
0: So, yeah. So
1: I'm sure the Eastern States will love them.
0: Yeah, I know there's a few people from WA making the trek for Rock Is Not Dead Festival.
1: Ah, that's where all the rock chicks are headed.
0: Yeah, they are. That's right. So good luck to the boys. I'm sure they'll smash it.
1: Yeah.
0: But just before we came back, we heard from four of the bands that are playing at Hernography on Saturday night. So if that got your head banging and your foot tapping, you know where to go. Milk Bar, 7:30 this Saturday, Hernography's 8th birthday bash. And we had Cold Fate, Vestigial, Enforce and Woe Warden.
1: And that was a good set.
0: It was. Nice and heavy. I love it. Talking about local acts, time for the gig guide. We're going to get Andrew to help us out with this one.
2: All right, kick it off here. Wednesday, the 26th of August, Valley Social, 7:30 p.m. There's Band of Misfits. How do you pronounce that? Maya Ixchel?
1: Maya Ixchel?
2: Ixchel?
1: I-X-C-H-E-L-L.
2: Okay. And Damien Binder. Running with Thieves, Frio, 7 p.m. open mic night. And the Indian Ocean Hotel, 7 p.m. also an open mic night as well. Thursday, 27th of August, the Indian Ocean Hotel has got another mic night, 7:30 p.m.
0: See, it's not just me, that's hard to say.
2: Well, there's three of them in a row. So.
1: Yeah.
2: Rosemount Hotel, 7 p.m. Panic in Paradise, Blue Pumpkin, single launch with First Defense, Cargo and the Ratbirds.
1: And on Friday, the 28th of August, head on down to the Firkin at 6 p.m. and see Midnight Angel. Fremantle Buffalo Club, 7 p.m. is Chasing Jamie, the Omaha Court, Saint Tragedy and Uranium Dog. That's a whole heap of names I've not heard before. Are they indie bands or?
0: Yeah, indie rock
1: indie
0: sort of
1: rock,
0: bands.
1: Yep.
0: A little bit punky, Chasing Jamie from memory.
1: Oh, okay. Lyrics Underground, 7:30 p.m. is Michael Videlli and the Art of Dysfunction. At Valley Social from 8 p.m. is Face the Day, which is an Angels tribute band. At The Bird from 8 p.m. is Sugar Wife, and they're launching their new single called Getting Closer. And they're supported by Goodbye Forever and Good News Now We Can Eat All the Vampires.
0: I love that name.
1: Linnet's Lounge, 7:30 p.m. is Figgy Tuna, which is one of my favourite names. And they're launching their new single called Emma. And they're supported by The Isolators, Clayhouse and The Dilemmas. And last but not least, Music on Murray, Acoustic Nights Volume 5 with Band of Misfits, Tremage and The Hollands.
0: Yeah, and the Acoustic Nights of Music on Murray are awesome. There's something about seeing sort of hard rock bands strip it back and play acoustically. And you were there last time Tremage played and they blew
1: they
0: you away.
1: They were gorgeous.
0: They're so good. So they're normally jam art. And The Hollands is actually Dutchie, who normally does the sound of Music on Murray. That's him and his wife.
1: The sound of music.
0: Yeah. So that's him and his wife. They're doing a little acoustic duo on the night, doing some covers their own style.
1: They're very atmospheric and, you know, a lot of people just grab some dinner and go down and take their little
0: ski. Yeah, you can take your own food
1: in. It's quite a mellow night and it's really good atmosphere, so yeah.
0: And Band of Misfits, led by Kim Redmond on vocals, that's their first acoustic gig in about 8 or 9 years.
1: Oh, lovely.
0: Yeah, it's going to be really, really cool. And Saturday, 29th of August at Valley Social from 7:30 p.m. Break On Through, The Doors tribute. Woodvale Reception Centre, 7:30 p.m. Brothers in Arms, Dire Straits tribute. Amplifier, 7:30 p.m. Sad But Tribute, the Metallica tribute, celebrating the Black Album 35th anniversary with Hillbilly Deluxe, Rob Zombie. So it's a couple of Rob Zombie bands in town now.
1: Oh.
0: Port Beach Brewery from 7 p.m. is Proud Mary, the Creedence Clearwater Revival tribute.
1: That's hard to say.
0: Creedence Clearwater Revival. There is when you start it wrong. Sterling Arms at Guildford, 5 p.m. Anderson, which is Andy Smith of Sister Switchblade, Cross-Eyed Lover fame.
1: Gorgeous
0: and
1: Andy.
0: Of course, the Hysteria Def Leppard band. So he's doing his acoustic solo show at Sterling Arms. Indian Ocean Hotel from 8 p.m. is Dear Seattle, Shorehaven and Late 90s. Point Bar and Grill, Reminiscing, which is the LRB and John Farnan tribute. And you'd want to be a good vocalist to take those two artists on.
1: I was just going to say, I bet that guy's got a good set of lungs.
0: You'd need
1: that's
0: a good
1: a hard
0: set of
1: act
0: vocals to do
1: to
0: that. Music on Murray from 3:30 p.m. is Ink Eater, Sane, Putrid Stench and Osmium. And, of course, the big show for Saturday, Hornography's 8th birthday bash at Milk Bar from 7 p.m. featuring Woe Warden, Cold Fate, Maximum Perversion, Enforce, and Vestigial. Lots of giveaways on the night. Misty Shad doing photos, 30th anniversary for Maximum Perversion, and pretty much Enforce as well, though he's not advertising it. Probably doesn't want to admit he's that old.
2: Probably that's what it is.
0: We just told everybody, so you know.
1: He's holding on to his youth. A grim death.
0: And when I find the page I'm on, so the bands I've chosen, we're going to play Band of Misfits. They released a new single called Awaken a little while ago. Then we're going to go back a few years and play some Anderson. We've played lots of Andy Smith, but no Anderson. So we're going to play My Sixth Sense off his Silver Top album. And Sugar Wife, Getting Closer, the single they're launching, a band we've never played before. And Panic in Paradise, a band we've never played before as well, with their single Blue Pumpkin that they're launching on the weekend. So have a listen and...
1: Are you doing spoilers?
0: Get out. Spoilers? I don't do spoilers.
1: There's singles they're launching.
0: Ah, well, they're already available, so...
1: Okay.
0: This is Band of Misfits with Awaken.

0: Hi, this is Kaya Simon from the Matildas for RAD. It's hard to imagine badly injuring or losing a friend to a drink driving crash, but imagine being faced with that possibility and knowing that you had the power to stop it. When you're out drinking, it takes guts to tell a friend they're not right to drive. It also takes guts to take their keys and stop them from driving, but they may be the most important decisions of your life. So if you're going to drink while watching the Matildas, then plan ahead, because friends don't let friends drink drive.
1: A message from RAD.
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1: it's not.
0: That's what I said.
1: Fuck.
0: One more. We need one more.
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5: That was a great set of local acts, and I think we're doing well with our local shows, aren't we?
6: We are. I thought I'd mellow it out a little bit for that guide set rather than play. There's a lot of heavy stuff to come tonight, so
5: yes.
6: I thought I'd just mix it up a little bit. And it's good to play some bands we haven't played before.
5: Yeah.
6: So as well as running Hornography, you also run Crunch Entertainment, Andrew.
7: Yes.
6: And you're putting on a show in November for a band that I have to admit I hadn't heard of. So
7: not many people would have, no.
6: No. So Canadian tech death metal band Vagon, they're making their debut in Australia in October, November as part of their Mega Species Eradication Tour. And they're bringing their brutality to Perth on Sunday, November 1st at the Milk Bar. And they're supported by Kumora, Alitra and Vestigial. So Vestigial pulling double duties for this show.
7: Yeah,
5: is it Alosa or Alitra?
6: I have no idea.
7: Alosa.
6: There you go. Yeah. I'm making it up as I go along. And it's brought to us by Crunch Entertainment yourself. So how did you go about obtaining Vagon for the show?
7: So basically what was happening is, I can't say too much about who it is, but...
5: I'll hold him down, you be.
7: because we haven't announced it yet, but our October Halloween show, we have an interstate band coming through. And that one of the members of that band is a promoter in Adelaide. So we got to talking about how he got hit up by this band from Canada to do this tour. So basically this band from Canada hit up local promoters all across Australia to set up this tour, rather than just one promoter doing the whole tour, you know. Yeah. Which is a great way to do it.
5: It is, yeah.
7: Yeah. And so through that conversation I had with this other guy over in Adelaide, they were looking for someone to handle the Perth show. So I was like, all right, well, I can probably do that, I guess.
5: Awesome.
7: The hardest thing that I had to get around was the fact that it's a Sunday show.
6: Yeah.
5: So, Sundays are hard.
7: You know, it's weird, though, because Sundays used to be a thing in Perth, you know, the Sunday sessions and all that kind of
6: stuff.
7: Yeah,
6: they used to be massive.
7: Exactly, yeah.
6: Back in the day.
7: I really wish that we could bring that back. I've tried to in the past, actually, but to no avail. But I'm looking forward to doing this one, though.
5: I think the drinking culture has... shifted.
7: I think that's
5: greatly.
7: A lot of it. Yeah.
5: And the Sunday sesh used to be about a drink.
7: Yep, definitely.
5: And people don't get together for a drink anymore. Like
7: they do, but just not in the same way.
5: It's not in the same way.
6: Well, there used to be big drink specials as well.
5: Yeah.
7: Well, I think the cost is really the biggest reason why people aren't drinking as much.
5: Yeah. I mean, the jugs were a really popular thing back in those days.
7: Oh, yeah.
5: You don't even see them anymore.
6: $8 for a jug.
5: Yeah.
7: Yeah. Funny enough, I just came back from Melbourne a few weeks ago and I was at a bar with a few friends and they had this special on and it was $5 beers.
5: What?
7: Yeah. So we ended up, I think we got like three rounds or whatever, and it cost us like $15 each or something.
5: That
7: you
5: is
7: know, so.
5: Which is cheap. Like
6: less than one beer in.
5: Yeah, I was going to say, that's
7: crazy.
5: One drink.
7: But that was a special, though. It wasn't like a regular thing.
6: Yeah.
7: It's pricey over there as well. But I wish we had that over here, though, you know.
6: So I've had to listen to some Vagon stuff, and they are a technical death metal band. The guitar work and the instrumentation is
7: phenomenal.
6: Like,
7: yeah.
6: And he plays up high like Paul McCartney,
5: I like that style.
6: Plays a headless guitar as well.
7: Yep, just like Darren Joy.
5: How long have they been around?
7: A few years. I think about 3 or 4 years now.
5: Okay, so they're a fairly new band.
6: And doing everything off their own back as well. They don't have a label or anything, so they're producing it all. They're, like you said, reaching out to promoters around the world themselves.
5: That's a great way of doing it.
6: So, I don't know where they're getting their money from.
7: Yeah, so...

0: You know, I've been telling a lot of people about this show, and there's been a lot of keen interest in checking this band out. You know, the biggest selling point, obviously, is they're from Canada, so it's something different.
1: Yeah.
0: You know, and then obviously we'll have the local supports to sort of bump that up a bit, but yeah, I don't know. It's a combination of like a Sunday session and it's tech death metal from Canada, you know what I mean? Something different.
2: Yeah.
0: And also, but you know, the fact that it's a Sunday, it's going to be an early show as well.
2: Yeah.
0: Still, I had it worked out so it would be done by 10 o'clock. You can still go home and get some sleep or whatever for work next day.
1: So plenty of time to get home and get rested.
2: And it's plenty of time too to book a day off. So if you're the kind of person that does need a bit of a rest the next day, well, book your Monday off.
1: Yeah, get a long weekend.
2: Give yourself a long weekend. I mean, I do that if I go to midweek gigs. I'll take the next day off work.
0: Yeah, there you go.
2: And there's enough time for people to plan these things, isn't there?
0: Yeah, 1st of November, so a couple of months away,
1: And Kamora are doing big things at the moment.
2: They're touring
1: everywhere. They're going overseas. They're going interstate, so they're doing really,
2: and
1: really well.
2: So
1: catch them while you can, because they might not be doing many Perth shows.
0: They're also supporting
1: the
0: Carcass and Brugeria on the.
1: Yeah, I thought I saw that advertised. I didn't want to say it earlier in case I was wrong.
0: No, they definitely are, and so congratulations to them.
2: They're such an entertaining band to see. Like that's even. Their music's a bit heavier than what I would normally get into, but I love them because they're just so entertaining to watch. And
0: energetic,
2: I love their
0: show.
2: Music now.
0: And they've been around for quite a while as well, so
2: they have
0: built a bit of a fan base.
2: Masters of their art.
1: Jono's a fantastic frontman as well. He does a really, really good job. For such an unassuming guy, when you talk to him just outside the band, he goes off on stage.
2: He's such a nice guy.
1: So how do you go about picking support bands for shows like these? Like, do you already kind of have bands in mind when you think of something?
0: Not
1: like
0: really.
1: This,
0: it's a lot of it is just, especially for a show like this, I'll go with what I think will work best for, like, stylistically with the music, you know. So, like, the crowd's obviously going to come and check out the Canadian band, so the support bands sort of have to reflect that a little bit, you know.
1: You don't want something that strays too far from that sound.
0: Yeah, like, I do like mixed bills, but for like, Honography, I'll do mixed bills for sure. Along with like theme nights and stuff. But for shows like this, it's really all about tech death. So that's our sort of core audience. So that's how I kind of go about picking out support bands for shows like this. So, yeah.
2: And you've got bands there that are of varying degrees of success too. So it's good to get some of the, you know, like Kimura is quite a big name. And
0: they'll pull a bit of a crowd. And,
2: and they'll that'll help the other bands as well.
0: Definitely,
2: get their name out there. And
0: so it should be a good night.
1: Awesome. Now we are going to play a Vagon song. And there was a couple of you sent us, but you went with Humanity's Final Stand off the Ciphers from the Void.
0: Yeah, one of their shorter songs, but I think a song that I think reflects, sort of represents a lot of what they do. So if you like this song, chances are you'll like everything else that they'll do.
1: Yeah.
0: So.
1: And we're going to follow that up with Kamora, with Demon Queen, which is a song we have played before, so we thought we'd give you a little taste of what's going on. And then just to mix it up, I've picked a couple of new, or one new release, The Night Eternal, a German band founded in 2018. They've got two full-length albums out, Moonlit Cross in 2021 and Fatale in 2023. They've just signed to Metal Blade Records, and their first release under the label is Cold Velvet, which was released on Friday. We're going to give the single Where the World Ends a spin. This is a band I've actually never heard of. So the
0: theme sort of vaguely sounds familiar, I think. So
1: and after that, some Australian Indigenous hard rock from the desert town of Akai in Northern Territory, Mulgabor Hard Rock. The family group, and they opened for Kiss in 2022. And I remember when that happened, it was all over the news and everything. And they were so excited because they're all massive Kiss fans. They're only like 16 or something at the time, most of them. So we're going to play the song Heavy Rain, which is off their debut album, Sweet Home Mulgabor, which was released in May this year.
2: Can I just ask a question first?
1: You can.
2: When you did book Vagon, were you speaking to the band themselves, or did they have a manager that was...
0: No, I spoke to one of the members, a guy named Warris, who's the bass player, I think, or the guitar player, one of the two.
2: So you were speaking to
0: the band. Not on phone, but just by email. I don't think they have a manager or anything. I think this is all DIY.
2: Wow.
0: Yeah.
2: That is so cool.
0: It is great. Yeah. It's they're doing the tough slog all around the world. Not just Australia, but doing Asia and Europe and everything.
1: Yeah, you have a look at their website. I've got a website up as well, and you have a look at their tour dates and that.
0: Yeah.
1: They're full on. They don't stop.
2: So for our listeners, it's spelt Vagon. Go and look up their website. And they're obviously going to be bringing a cool range of merch with them.
0: I'd assume so,
2: excellent. So
0: I'll get a shirt, definitely.
2: So take your pocket money. All righty, well, let's get into this cool line of music that you've picked, Jay. You're with Tam and Jay on the Rock and Metal Show, and you're on 100.9 FM Digital Noongar Radio.

0: Oh, yeah.
1: And that was Mulga Boy with Heavy Rain, and we hope that there's no heavy rain this weekend.
2: No, I think there's a big storm heading for all of Australia from what I read.
1: Is it?
2: Yeah.
1: Don't say that.
2: That's what I saw in the news today.
1: Well, luckily for Hornography, the Hornography fans are diehard and they'll go rain, hail or shine.
0: Yeah, we've done pretty well with the weather actually. So even when it was raining, we've still had good turnout. So, you know, hopefully it'll still be all right for Saturday.
1: Yeah, definitely.
2: Yeah, I'm looking forward to that one.
1: And I just wanted to announce also that Kalbarri Open Air Festival has started selling their tickets. And this year they're doing it a bit differently. So they're saying that they actually need 300 pre-sale tickets to actually have the festival go ahead. So I'd really encourage everybody out there to get in early and get their tickets. And I can't rave on enough about how much of an awesome festival this is. And it's always got 2 days of what about...
2: There's about 8 bands a day.
1: So they're always
2: phenomenal festival,
1: really good lineup. So we're booked our tickets already. Regardless of who's in the lineup, we don't care. We're going anyway.
2: And book some extra time off and explore the region.
1: Yeah.
2: Because there's so much to do up there. Like,
1: Calvary's
2: we know some
1: beautiful.
2: People that went last year and they only went for a few days. They're like, oh, we're going next year. We're going to book a week off.
1: Yeah.
2: And properly explore the area because there is so much to do.
1: It's gorgeous.
2: And if you really want to get adventurous, you can extend it and go up north further. Go to Shark Bay and Coral Bay.
1: Yeah. So for more information about that, do check out Kalbarri Open Air Festival Facebook page.
2: Yeah.
1: And there's a lot of links and announcements there. You can like and follow that page and you'll be up to date with what's going on.
2: It is well worth the trip.
1: Yeah. And so would we tempt you into going to Kalbarri, Andrew?
0: Oh, I prefer down south to north.
1: You're a southerner.
2: You're like your
1: It's funny how people are either north or south.
2: Yeah.
1: I'm north all the way.
2: Yeah.
1: I love the countryside down south, but I just can't handle the cold weather and it's always
0: cold. Oh, see, I love the cold weather. I can't stand the heat.
1: Oh, really? Yeah. I'm the hotter the better.
2: Well, they scheduled it for the first week in May, so it won't be too bad.
1: Yeah.
2: The weather should be nice.
1: We went down south in February because I'm like, let's book the hottest month I possibly can, and it was so cold I couldn't even swim.
0: Really?
1: I was like, we went to Esperance, and Esperance is magnificent, and those beaches
2: cold,
1: just look
2: wind.
1: Amazing. And I was just like,
0: I was there a couple of years ago, and around September, I think, and first time I'd been there, never been there before. Fantastic.
1: Yeah, it's so beautiful.
2: It's beautiful, beautiful scenery down there.
0: Yeah.
1: The elephant rocks and that. Oh, it's just gorgeous. Alrighty, well, this is our last plug for the Hornography Birthday Bash. So let's just remind everybody, or for those who've tuned in late, Hornography is having their 8th birthday this Saturday at the Milk Bar from 7 p.m. And the lineup is...
2: Woe Warden, Cold Fate, Maximum Perversion, Enforce and Vestigial. And it is a stacked lineup. Giveaways on the night as well. You can get a double pass, 1 year free entry to Hornography. That is worth price of admission right there if you win it. Double pass for Carcass and Brigera at Magnet House on September 22nd, which also has Kimora supporting. A double pass to Shredfest on September 3rd at Rosemount Hotel. Froth and Fruity Stubby Holder and a Dying Fetus hat.
1: And if you see Andrew there, you can go up and give him a big hug like I always do. And he'll look very awkward about it.
0: I'm usually so busy on the night.
1: You're not a hugger, are you?

0: I don't instigate it, but I do welcome if people do it.
1: So yeah. You're always chatting to people all night when I see you. You're working hard, and between working
2: well,
1: hard,
2: the lights as well.
0: Yeah, I need the lights and the production, and then that's why I need Brendan to do all the other stuff, like stage managing, because I can't do it by myself.
1: You're the tech guy.
0: Yeah. I'm just more fun. Like, I have more fun doing all that creative stuff, you know? Yeah. So.
1: And you do such a great job of it.
0: I try to say. I've been doing the lights for about 6 years now, and I cut my teeth at the Charles Hotel. And I've been trying to do other venues.
1: Big venue to cut your teeth.
0: It is. Yeah. I'm still there every week, but it's just a fun job, you know, because I get to play around with like lights and make the band's performance pop up even better, you know. So it's all about the getting that feedback and the reaction from people, and you know, saying how fun the show is. You know? Yeah. So I get off on that. It's fun.
1: Well, we love your work. We love everything you do about Hornography and Crunch Entertainment. And
2: yeah, and if you
1: have
2: want
1: a lot of admiration for you.
0: Oh, thank you.
2: If you want more details, check out the Hornography Perth Metal Club Facebook page. And you're on Insta. Is it
0: Instagram,
2: the same name on Instagram?
0: And obviously you can go to hornography-perth.com or crunchentertainment.com, either or. Yep. So, yeah.
2: There you go. And grab all the details, and we'll see you Saturday, because I'll be going down for sure.
0: There you go.
1: Well, we have got a sponsorship break, and then we're going to have another group of music picked out by
2: Andrew's. Was Andrew.
1: Yeah.
2: So Andrew picked Devil Driver, Dig Your Own Grave, which is off their latest album.
0: Yes, Striking Kill. Were just in Perth recently as well.
2: Ah. And because we were going to have Brendan in, I'm just going to play an All This Filth song. So I'm still going to play an All This Filth song, but I can't get any goss on him on what the
0: band's
2: up
0: to. Shout out
2: to
0: Brendan if you're listening.
1: Yeah, hi Brendan.
2: Hopefully he
1: can
2: join us next time. So I'm going to play Collapsing off the Tomorrow Will Be Better album. And then I've just picked a couple of new songs, or newish, The Warning band that Tammy got me into when she played Kerosene. Oh, I love them.
0: If anyone hasn't heard them yet, check them out. The Warning. Fantastic
2: band. Yeah, I think they're going to get bigger and bigger, that band, as well. So three sisters from Mexico that really rock hard. So we're going to play The Ritual and of course The Who. They've got a new album out called Hun, and we're going to play the song Grey Hun.
1: We'll have to get it.
2: Yes, they're fantastic, from Mongolia.
0: Yes.
2: All right, after this sponsorship break, get ready to limber your neck muscles.
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0: Hi, I'm Kelly, a proud Kaurna, Noongar and Ngurrindjeri woman from South Australia and a mum of four. After years of dialysis, a kidney transplant gave me a second chance at life. 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
2: Stay safe, be well out there.
4: You certainly are. And it's the end of our show.
5: Aww.
4: Always goes too fast when we have guests on.
5: It does. So. Well, thank you for being an awesome guest, Andrew.
6: Oh, thanks for having me.
5: It's always great chatting with you.
6: Yeah, same here. I think I was here last year, I think, as well. So,
5: yeah. And you're welcome back next year as well.

0: Yeah, anytime there's something big coming up, we always plug the Honography Show in the gig guide whenever it's on.
1: Yeah.
2: Really appreciate that.
1: The
2: support from everyone is really great, you know, so it's really appreciated from everyone involved, so thank you.
1: It's a good family to be a part of.
2: Yeah.
0: Get out Saturday. It's an awesome lineup.
1: Yeah. Well, do you have any shout-outs?
2: Just to Brendan, I guess.
1: Yeah, hi, Brendan.
2: Shout out to Brendan. But otherwise, no, just, thanks for everyone for continuing to support Honography after all these years, you know, 8 years. Obviously, I took over 3 years ago now. So,
0: that long already?
2: Huh?
0: That long already?
2: Yeah, we're slowly getting to the 10th year, so...
0: That'll be a big show.
1: That'll be a monster.
2: Dicey and Cabba have to be involved in that
1: one. Yeah, they do.
2: Making them to come fly over here. But yeah, no, it's been great. And like Dicey had posted on his social media, he couldn't believe that it's still going strong, stronger than ever after 8 years, you know. So, but it's just largely thanks to everyone out there who continues to come down to the shows and to all the great bands that have been putting out some great performances.
1: Yeah.
0: As a band member in the scene, it is always an honour when you get that message. Hey, you guys want to play Honography? It's like, hell yeah.
2: Yeah, we never get like a no unless it's like
1: already got something booked. Yeah.
2: It's always a fly in fly out worker as well.
1: Yeah.
0: There's a lot of them in bands.
1: Yeah, there is. Alrighty, well, we're going to end the night, and we've still got one more song up our sleeve.
0: Yeah, which I kind of put this in there because Brendan actually posted this song on his social media earlier in the week, and I had to listen to it. That's actually a pretty cool song, so I'm going to play that. And it's Ministry with their new single called We Hate. It's reported their final album, apparently. To Go, Take Out for Delivery, which is due for release on October 30th, and they're planning a farewell tour in 2027.
2: You said that before many times. we'll see what happens.
0: It's like the Kiss final tour.
1: Yeah.
2: Yeah, exactly. It is exactly that.
0: One day it'll be the final tour. But yeah, so we're going to leave you with Ministry We Hate.
1: Alrighty. Well, till next Monday, keep rocking and headbanging. Mwah.
3: Keep it simple. Just keep it simple. Go slow. Perfect.

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2: 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And that was today's lesson.
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Kaya kaya, ngāra morit, morit korit, nijinunga buja, ana. 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

0: here for the long summer days and the torrential downpours, the barbie sizzling at sundown and the early morning wake-up calls. We're here for all of it. 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

0: Kaya, kaya nanonot, kaya nanonotet. 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
0: Yak is your upper back. Yak. Yak. Yak is spelled Y-A-R-R-G. Yak is your upper back. 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Noyangnoy is spelled N-G-O-L-Y-I-N-G-O-L-Y. 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Your lower back is your bokal. 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Bokal is spelled B-O-G-A-L-Y. Bokal.
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is wrapped around our waist. It holds God's truth close to us. And when we read the Word of God, the Word of God surrounds us like that belt. Because it says in Ephesians 6, the belt of truth, it holds everything together. And in John 14:6, Jesus answered, I am the way, the truth, and the life. No one comes to the Father except through me. We need to stay close to God's words, and we need to read the Word of God every day if we want to grow in His truth. Because the Word of God is like a lamp to our feet, a light to our path. And as we read the Word of God, we know we're going to walk close to the Savior, to Jesus Christ. Because He is the one that can wash away the sins of the world. And as we walk close with Jesus Christ, we know that He is on our side.

side. There's nothing out there. Brothers and sisters, like I said before, the only way that you're going to find peace is through Jesus Christ. And when you get the belt of truth around your waist, you know you're walking close to Him. And you know, if you don't know Jesus Christ out there, and you're searching for answers in life, and you tried alcohol and drugs, and you want to get off all this, you want to get off the drugs and alcohol, and you don't know how to do it, or perhaps you might be sitting back in prison there somewhere. But you know, there's a hope for you. There's a peace in Jesus. If you want that peace that would come down and give you a rest in your spirit, all that you got to do is just get a Bible, read Romans 10, 8, 9, that if you confess with your mouth, believe the Lord Jesus in your heart, you can be saved. You will be saved. And salvation prayer is for the people that don't know Jesus and want to come to Jesus and say, God, I want to meet you today. If that's you out there, you want to try Jesus today, just repeat this prayer after me. And I'll say it slowly. Just say, dear Jesus, forgive me for the sins of my past. I believe in my heart that God raised Jesus from the dead. I confess with my mouth this day that Jesus Christ is the Lord of my life. All things have passed away. Behold, all things become new. I thank you, Jesus, for coming to my heart this morning. And I will follow you all the days of my life. You know, perhaps that's the first time you said that prayer. I want to just say that the angels in heaven are rejoicing for you. And perhaps that's the second or third time you said that. Jesus wants you to come back because He loves you. There's nothing out there. Only the love of God can set you free. Listen, God bless you, followers out there this morning. I'm on Noongar Radio, Jeff Michaels on Noongar Radio. Jesus Christ is through Noongar Radio in the airways. And praise God. I'll see you soon. Amen.

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Here's a moment in Aboriginal history. I'm afraid my wife will commit suicide if my boy is not back soon, for she is good for nothing. Only cry day and night. I have as much love for my dear wife and children as you have for yours. So if you have any feelings at all, please send the boy back as quick as you can. It did not take long for him to go, but it takes a long time for him to come back. A father pleading with the Aborigines Department in WA for the return of his son, 1903. This has been a moment in Aboriginal history.

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0: Mridich Marmans, Yogas and Kalingas. 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

0: Kaya, kai nana not, kaya nana not. 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
2: Today we will look at beard, upper mouth, and nose. For beard, we say barken. Barken is spelled B-A-G-I-N-Y. Barken. Barken is your beard. The upper mouth, we say warrigal. Warrigal. Warrigal is spelled W-O-R-R-A-G-O-L. Warrigal. Warrigal is your upper mouth. For your nose, we say mwyl. Mwyl is your nose. Mwyl is spelled M-O-O-L-Y. Mwyl. Mwyl is your nose. And that was today's lesson.
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5: 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Donjo yo, ni ngan wangi.
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2: And we'll now look at colours. 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Then we'll look at jardak. Jardak is grey. Jardak. 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Jardak. Grey. We'll now look at the word for brown. Jittery. 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And the last colour for green, we say gamaji. 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Gamaji for green.
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0: Kaya, kaya nana not, kaya nana not. Nije puja, nala puja, nije puja windi, nije nalang dirt, nije nalang wangi. 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
2: 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Woolage. Woolage is spelled W-O-L-I-D-J. Woolage. Woolage is your calf muscle. Your ribs is your narin. Narin is your ribs. Narin is spelled N-G-A-R-I-N-Y. Narin is your ribs. For your skin, we say yarlin. Yarlin is your skin. Yarlin is spelled Y-A-R-R-L-I-N-Y. Yarlin. And that was today's lesson.
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0: are here for the long summer days and the torrential downpours, the barbie sizzling at sundown and the early morning wake-up calls. We're here for all of it. The good and the not so good. Every single day. 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

0: Nicha Buja Windich, Nicha Nalang Dirt, Nicha Nalang Wanki. Don't you, yo? Nick Nan Wanking.
1: It's time to bring back the language with Joe Collard.
0: Today we will look at hand, finger, and wrist. For hand, we say ma. Ma is your hand. Ma is spelled M-A-R-R. For finger, we say ma beer. Ma beer. So it's M-A-R-R, then it's B-I-R-R. Ma beer. For finger. For wrist, we say quarlin. Quarlin, we spell G-W-O-L-I-N-Y. Quarlin is your wrist. And that was today's lesson.
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6: Hey there, Harrison Peterson here from NIRS News, coming to you from the lands of the Yuggera and Turrbal peoples. ACT police who drew guns on an Aboriginal teenager during a wrongful arrest last year acted inappropriately. That's the finding from the ACT's ombudsman who's investigated the arrest of the 17-year-old in Woden last November. ACT police say they mistook the teen boy as a suspect in an aggravated burglary, pulling over his bus and arresting him. Ombudsman Ian Anderson says ACT police acted seemingly unlawfully, with one officer saying the arrest gave them an opportunity to search the 17-year-old anyway. However, Mr. Anderson says there's a lack of evidence to say the 17-year-old's aboriginality played a role in his wrongful arrest. The ombudsman has found ACT police doesn't have a widely adopted definition of racial profiling. He says the only way forward is for ACT police to truly listen to their own mistakes and to commit to doing better. There have been issues with Australia's handling of the deadly H5 strain of bird flu. That's what a wildlife ecology professor thinks.
7: Funding has been grossly inadequate, and so that comes off the back of already declining funding for the environment nationally, less than 1%, and will be less than 0.5% over the forward estimates.
6: That's Professor Ewan Ritchie from Deakin University there on the ABC. There have been 309 H5 bird flu events in Australia, with each event involving at least one animal testing positive to the virus. The US has threatened to sever Iran from the rest of the world after announcing a fresh wave of sanctions on Tehran. Details and other stories after this.
2: Census night was Tuesday, 11th of August. 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
8: Program sponsor.
6: Iran will be disconnected from the rest of the world. That's the threat from the US Treasury.
9: Treasury has mapped every node, every facilitator, and every network that Iran has used to smuggle oil and evade sanctions. Beginning today, the actions of Treasury and other agencies will tighten the noose and block every potential source of revenue that funds the IRGC and the evil Iranian regime. We are enforcing a zero leakage approach.
6: That's U.S. Treasury Secretary Scott Bessent, who announced an economic sanction campaign against the country. The U.S. penalties will target all of Iran's sources of revenue, including oil. The U.S. is hoping it stops other countries and companies from doing business with Iran. It comes as the value of Tehran's currency, the Iranian rial, falls to record lows compared to the U.S. dollar. Songs created through AI or that significantly use the technology have been banned from the Australian music charts. Aria has made the announcement after a song with AI vocals reached number 4 on 2 of its charts in July. Songs that use AI in a supporting role will still be able to chart under the new rules. Aria's Annabelle Heard has urged music promoters to distance themselves from AI-generated music and to support human artistry. The changes kick in on Friday. Now, moving to today's weather forecast, it's partly cloudy in Mugajin, Brisbane, with a top of 26, 22 and showers on Gadigal Country, Sydney, while it's 15 with rain on Ngunnawal and Ngambri Country, Canberra. 15 with rain in Nam, Melbourne, with showers increasing in Nipalina, Hobart, with a max of 15. A top of 17 with rain in Tandanya, Adelaide. Partly cloudy and 21 degrees in Borlu, Perth, and mostly sunny in Garamilla, Darwin, with a top of 32 degrees. And if you have a story or news you want to share, you can always send an email our way at news@nirs.org.au. That's news@nirs.org.au. Or you can message us on Facebook, Instagram, or LinkedIn. And that's been the latest from NIRS News. Thanks for joining me.
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Good morning. 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I'm Genevieve Stewart, your guest host this week, and this is The Breakfast Show. We acknowledge the Noongar Nation as our traditional custodians of this land, and we pay our respect to their elders, past, present, and emerging. I am your guest host all week, and I'm happy to be here. We just had a little bit of Kenny Rogers and Dolly Parton. I love Islands in the Stream. It just, oh, her voice is so pretty. I love her. She's wonderful. I hope you are all having a wonderful Tuesday morning. Don't forget, you can join in today. All you've got to do is SMS me on 0476 797 601. And I will play your requests, any songs you want to hear while you are getting up and ready to go for your day. This gorgeous Tuesday here in Perth Boorloo. What have we got? We've got a nice forecast for today, 21 and partly cloudy. Tomorrow we're going to get some showers increasing. And on Thursday, a few more showers and a max of 18. Partly cloudy Friday with a max of 20. And then a little bit of sunshine Saturday and a little bit more on Sunday with a top of 24. I love that for us. I love that so much. And I've already had my first request for the morning. My gorgeous husband, who always listens when I'm on the radio, he has messaged in saying, I love you. Can you play My Island Home? I can. I love that song. So here you go. A little bit of Christina Nuke with Island Home here on Noongar Radio.

Woo, a little bit of Tainted Love, number one back in 82. What a cool jam. I do love that song. It gets remade by every other artist every 5 years or so. Everyone's got to cover it because it's a jam. I hope you're enjoying this gorgeous Tuesday morning. It's 6:19. Exactly. And you are listening to The Breakfast Show here on 100.9 and Digital Noongar Radio, Perth Borloo. It's wonderful to have you with me. I'm Genevieve Stewart, your guest host for the week while Mark is recovering. And hopefully he's back with you all next week. I know his listeners are all missing him and all wish him well. You guys must have enjoyed having Anthony in last week. He is always lots of fun, and I cannot wait to join him here on Thursday night for Late Night Love Songs. But until then, we get to do breakfast together. Whether you're driving to work this morning, getting ready for a big day of, I don't know, errands, shopping, school runs, all the rest of it, or you have a day off to just relax. Huh, I love that for you, whoever you are, wherever you are, listening out there. Well, here's one for you. Let's all just hold it together today, guys. It's Tuesday. Tomorrow's hump day. We can make it through the week. We'll do it together.

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1: Kaya, kaya na not, kaya na not. 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
3: 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For the belly, we say korbu, korbu. Korbu is spelled G-O-O-L-Y-B-O-L. 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Korbu is your belly. Your belly button is your bil, your bil. Your bil is spelled B-I-L-Y, bil. The nipple, we say bibi. Bibi is spelled B-I-B-I, bibi, for your nipple. And that was today's lesson.
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9: This is Air News Western Australia. I'm Lee Harrison. Police are continuing to search for four armed offenders who broke into a Warnbrough home and attacked two people early yesterday morning. Officers were called to the home on Curry Street around 2:30 and found one man with stab wounds to his chest and abdomen. Another man was stabbed in the back. Both have been released from hospital after treatment. Acting Sergeant L. Arthurs says the offenders fled before police arrived.
10: The offenders for this incident left the address on foot. Police are conducting inquiries in the Warnbrough area. Anyone with CCTV, dashcam, mobile phone, doorbell footage is urged to contact police.
9: An 87-year-old grandfather has spent a third night lost around the wheatbelt town of Wagon. James Ballantyne, who has dementia, failed to return home from a walk in the town on Saturday morning and hasn't been seen since. Temperatures in the area have been dropped to single figures since the weekend. Mounted police, the Air Wing, drones and the SES have been involved in the search with no sign of Mr. Ballantyne. The WA Chamber of Commerce and Industry is warning the GST battle's not over, despite the Prime Minister's latest declaration. Anthony Albanese has reiterated that Western Australia's GST deal will not change while he's in the top job. Chief Economist Daniel Keeley says we need to ensure the deal is rock solid into the future.
11: We must remain vigilant. His word said that there'll be no change to the arrangement whilst he is Prime Minister. Of course, you know, that could change at any time. So we must remain vigilant and make sure that there's no change in the future either.
9: To sport now, one of Scott Pendlebury's premiership teammates believes the 38-year-old's playing future should be determined by the club. A hamstring strain will sideline the Collingwood great for at least 2 weeks. Former Pie Travis Cloak says the club should have final say on if he plays on.
12: This little injury might change things for him and Alex with their conversations of what they do going forward, but I'm a true believer on a club should make the final say. I believe a club does need to move on at some stage. He is the greatest.
9: Geelong, the Western Bulldogs and Richmond are the three clubs left in the race for Zach Butters after the star midfielder told Port Adelaide he'd be returning to Victoria.

0: And Greg Chappell is blaming Australia's batting woes on the fractured international cricket calendar. This year's Air News Western Australia.
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2: Fantastic. There you go. It is 6:32, 48 seconds. On August the 25th, it's a gorgeous Tuesday, and we're about 12 minutes from the sun having risen. So I'm enjoying seeing it creeping up into the sky, into the trees, as I watch out the window this morning. It's lovely to have you all with me, and I've got a few requests coming in. I am... You know what? Good morning to you too, Brad. It says, good morning, Genevieve. It's good to hear from you again this morning, Brad. Could you please play War Pigs by Black Sabbath? Cheers, Brad. Well, Brad, it's an 8-minute long metal song. I'm going to play you some of it. Can't guarantee we'll get to the end this morning, but here you go. Because you have requested it, I'm going to play it. I promised. So here we go. War Pigs by Black Sabbath on Noongar Radio.

Woo! Okay, I had to do it. I absolutely had to do it because is that not a jam or what? I really actually had to play it. I saw that come up and I was like, oh, Black Sabbath, this could be quite, you know, confronting for some listeners. But honestly, it's been a long time since I've heard that song and it's a jam. So I enjoyed that immensely. I don't know about you guys. I've had another request come in this morning. Well, thanks for that anyway, Brad. I hope you send more requests in, man, because your taste in music is fantastic. Love that. I've got another request. I believe this is from one of my friends. They have not left a name. So if you want me to know who you are when you send in your request, SMSing 0476 797 601, make sure you leave a name on the text so I know who I'm talking to. But good morning. Thanks for being on the radio. Good morning to you too, whoever you are. Thank you so much for listening. Can you please play Corey Hart, Wear My Sunglasses at Night? Yes, definitely. For Gary, please. This one is for Gary. I wear my sunglasses at night.

Oh, thank you so much for sending that one in for Gary, a dearly departed friend of my husband's. That's why I know it was actually one of our friends who's listening in this morning and sent that in. Don't know who it was. I could take a few guesses because I know there's a lot of people, but I know there's a lot of people out there who missed and loved Gary very much. I never really had the chance to get to know him myself, but I appreciate the love and I appreciate you guys listening in this morning. It's actually so wonderful to have so many people messaging in. Keep them coming. I'll play them all. I've also got to talk to you about a few things because, ladies and gentlemen, we've got a bit going on the roads this morning. No bingles or anything yet. Fantastic, guys. Everyone's being careful. I love that for us. But we do have a traffic signal outage, Kwinana Freeway, Russell Road. It is flashing yellow. So be cautious, give way, try to be patient with each other there, guys, because, you know, it could hold you up a little bit, but if we're all patient with each other, should be okay, I reckon. We've got the usual traffic slowing down at Thomas Road, heading north into Perth when you're coming up the Kwinana, and of course, it's slow coming south, especially as you're going past Hepburn, so Whitford's Ave as well. Just be cautious. Try not to hurry. Let's not drive bumper to bumper or anything, stressing each other out. Nobody likes that. Nobody needs that. We're all going to get where we need to go as long as we're kind to each other. Now, let's not forget, today we're going to have a max of 21, which is very nice. I'm here for it. Partly cloudy. That's all right. Tomorrow, showers with a top of 21 again, and then it's going to cool down a little bit on Thursday. We've got a max of 18, partly cloudy with a high chance of showers. Friday, partly cloudy and winds southeasterly. Saturday, we're going to get a bit of sunshine, max of 21. On Sunday, the sun's going to be a little bit warmer. We're all going to hopefully have a bit of a Sunday fun day with a max of 24. I will definitely be out there. And we've just had the sunrise. I can see the light between the trees coming through the buildings of Perth. Absolutely stunning. Aren't we lucky to live in one of the most gorgeous cities in the world? I think so, here in Perth Boorloo. Well, you're listening to The Breakfast Show here on 100.9 FM, and I've had another request. Love that. Good morning, Genevieve. Good morning to you too, Blake. Can you please play Stages by ZZ Top? Of course I can. That sounds fun. I'll do that. Thanks from Blake. Easy done, Blake. I will play that for you right now, right here on 100.9 FM and digital Noir Radio, Perth, Boorloo.

Yes, I love that. Thank you so much for that one, Blake. I really enjoyed that. That was good. ZZ Top, man, that guitar riff, that was just epic. I'm here for it. And I've got another request. How can you get a request in? It's easy. If you're listening right now and you text me on 0476 797 601...

Sorry, I'll repeat that. Choked on the one. 0476-797-601. I will play all of your song requests, so long as they're not explicit. Please, guys, let's keep it clean. It's the morning. We've got kiddies listening. So as long as it's clean and fun, I'm going to be playing it. Send in dedications. I've got one right here. It says, g'day. It's Pete from Canning Vale. Hi, Pete. It's wonderful to hear from you. Thanks so much for sending in your name, mate. I love that. I love that for us. Could you please play the Rolling Stones? Can I? Yes, I can. Daddy, you're a fool to cry, if you have it, for my wife, Glenda. Aww. Love your station. Cheers. Aww. Well, Pete, cheers to you. And we love that you're listening. Thank you so much. Glenda, this one's for you. Fool to Cry by the Rolling Stones. On my radio. Ooh, smooth. I love it.

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4: Hey there, Harrison Peterson here from NIRS News, coming to you from the lands of the Yuggera and Turrbal peoples. ACT police who drew guns on an Aboriginal teenager during a wrongful arrest last year acted inappropriately. That's the finding from the ACT's ombudsman who's investigated the arrest of the 17-year-old in Woden last November. ACT police say they mistook the teen boy as a suspect in an aggravated burglary, pulling over his bus and arresting him. Ombudsman Ian Anderson says ACT police acted seemingly unlawfully, with one officer saying the arrest gave them an opportunity to search the 17-year-old anyway. However, Mr. Anderson says there's a lack of evidence to say the 17-year-old's aboriginality played a role in his wrongful arrest. The ombudsman has found ACT police doesn't have a widely adopted definition of racial profiling. He says the only way forward is for ACT police to truly listen to their own mistakes and to commit to doing better. There have been issues with Australia's handling of the deadly H5 strain of bird flu. That's what a wildlife ecology professor thinks.
5: Funding has been grossly inadequate, and so that comes off the back of already declining funding for the environment nationally, less than 1%, and will be less than 0.5% over the forward estimates.
4: That's Professor Ewan Ritchie from Deakin University there on the ABC. There have been 309 H5 bird flu events in Australia, with each event involving at least one animal testing positive to the virus. The US has threatened to sever Iran from the rest of the world after announcing a fresh wave of sanctions on Tehran. Details and other stories after this.
6: Census night was Tuesday, 11th of August. There's still time to complete the census. 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
7: Program sponsor.
4: Iran will be disconnected from the rest of the world. That's the threat from the US Treasury.
8: Treasury has mapped every node, every facilitator, and every network that Iran has used to smuggle oil and evade sanctions. Beginning today, the actions of Treasury and other agencies will tighten the noose and block every potential source of revenue that funds the IRGC and the evil Iranian regime. We are enforcing a zero-leakage approach.
4: That's U.S. Treasury Secretary Scott Bessent, who announced an economic sanction campaign against the country. The U.S. penalties will target all of Iran's sources of revenue, including oil. The U.S. is hoping it stops other countries and companies from doing business with Iran. It comes as the value of Tehran's currency, the Iranian rial, falls to record lows compared to the U.S. dollar. Songs created through AI or that significantly use the technology have been banned from the Australian music charts. Aria has made the announcement after a song with AI vocals reached number 4 on two of its charts in July. Songs that use

0: AI in a supporting role will still be able to chart under the new rules. ARIA's Annabel Heard has urged music promoters to distance themselves from AI-generated music and to support human artistry. The changes kick in on Friday. Now, moving to today's weather forecast, it's partly cloudy in Mugajin, Brisbane, with a top of 26, 22 and showers on Gadigal Country, Sydney, while it's 15 with rain on Ngunnawal and Ngambri Country, Canberra, 15 with rain in Naarm, Melbourne, with showers increasing in Nipalina, Hobart, with a max of 15, a top of 17 with rain in Tandanya, Adelaide, partly cloudy and 21 degrees in Borlu, Perth, and mostly sunny in Garamilla, Darwin, with a top of 32 degrees. And if you have a story or news you want to share, you can always send an email our way at news@nirs.org.au. That's news@nirs.org.au. Or you can message us on Facebook, Instagram, or LinkedIn. And that's been the latest from NIRS News. Thanks for joining me.
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3: You are listening to The Breakfast Show this morning. It is 7.05 on Tuesday, August the 25th. The sun has risen and it's looking to be quite a lovely day today. Partly cloudy, but I think the top of 21 degrees, which is pretty nice. First, a bit of spring weather for you all. I like that. I like that for us. We've got a little bit of Lonely Boys with The Hunter coming up next. And then after that, I'm going to wake you up before you go-go. Go-go wherever it is you're going. After that, we got a little bit of Fitzroy Express. And then I'll be back with you to have a little chat about what's going on our roads today. So stick with us, guys. I'm Genevieve Stewart, your guest host this week on The Breakfast Show here on 100.9 FM and digital radio. Don't forget to SMS us on 0476 797 601. I would love to hear all of whatever you've got going on today. Come on, let's have a chat. Let me know what you got going on, what you want to hear. Send in a dedication. I just love when everyone gets involved. I'm here for it. So I'm going to play The Hunter by The Lonely Boys. Then I'm going to wake you all up. And then maybe, just maybe, we're going to see some hard times. But after that, I'll be right back with you here on Noongar Radio.
4: I'm a hunter, I'm a hunter. Me probably bush black baller. I'm a hunter, I'm a hunter. Me probably bush.

Oh, yes, love that. Fitzroy Express with the Hard Times. Actually, that was actually a pretty good song. I enjoyed it a lot. Didn't make me sad. Made me feel, you know, hopeful for a better future. I like that. I'm here for it. I hope you guys are all enjoying your Tuesday morning. I know I am. I love being here with you guys doing the breakfast show. I feel very privileged to be filling in for the amazing Mark, who, you know, he's got so many listeners who tune in every day and are sending in all of their well wishes and looking forward to him coming back hopefully next week. Fantastic. I love that. Let's do that. I have a few little updates for you guys about what's going on the roads out there. Just keeping an eye on it for you all. We've still got that traffic light that is not working. Russell Road, when you're coming onto the Kwinana Freeway, it is flashing orange, guys. The lights just are not working. So please be cautious. Give each other plenty of space. No argy-bargy. Everyone's going to get where they need to go. Let's just give way and make sure that the traffic keeps flowing. I know we can do it. I believe in us. We've got a little bit of congestion coming up the freeway. If you're travelling on Kwinana Freeway North, Thomas Road to Rowley Road, we've got the usual congestion. And then it's slowing again from South Street all the way up to Canning Highway. So just take it easy, guys. Cruise along and be kind to one another while we're out on the roads there today. We've also got a little bit of congestion up north. If you're heading down the Mitchell Freeway, it's slowing from Whitford's Ave all the way down past Eastwood, and it starts to clear when you get to Stirling, so that shouldn't be too bad. We've also got a little bit of congestion on Roe Highway. It's slowing from Nicholson Road through to Kenwick Link, so if you need to take any of those routes today, guys, just make sure you give yourself a little bit of extra time, all right? Then I reckon we'll all get where we need to be going. We've also got some sort of slowing down going on Tonkin Highway when you head south, of course, all the way from Hepburn Ave down to Benara Road. So it's probably those roadworks slowing everyone down up there. I know they've got a lot of bits and pieces going on all the time in that area because of the amazing new train line that they put in. But we'll all get where we need to go, so long as we're kind to one another on the roads this morning, ladies and gentlemen. We've got a little bit of Aerosmith next. I don't know about you, but I love Aerosmith. If you love a particular song, though, I need you to text me, because I can't read minds. I can only play you what I want to listen to, what I think you guys might want to hear. But if you've got a particular song in mind, just text it through to me on 0476 797 601. You request it, and we will play it here on 100.9 FM and digital Noongar Radio, Perth, Borloo. 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

Sorry, guys, that was a little bit of an accident, but this is a request from Paul this morning. Love your work, Paul. Thanks so much for messaging in. Cuts Like a Knife by Brian Adams. Paul from Kingsley, good morning to you.

Oh, yes, it feels so right. It feels so right when I'm listening to Bryan Adams, because I absolutely love Bryan Adams. One of my favourite Bryan Adams songs is The Summer of 69. I always sing that one in the duo with my husband. He used to sing it, but I stole it. That's what I do when I love a song. I'm like, no, no, no, no, no. I get to sing it now. But that's a great one. And then there's also the entire Spirit album. Like, so there was a movie brought out and I loved it as a kid. My daughter loves it now. We watched it together just the other day, Sunday Funday. We watched Spirit, and every single song in that entire album is Bryan Adams. Absolutely stunning soundtrack. If you haven't listened to those songs and you're a fan of Bryan Adams, I'd suggest giving it a go. Some of them are proper epic, epic songs. I've had a couple of requests come in. I'm going to play the first one, then you guys are going to have a break, then I'll come back and chat about the second. First of all, my gorgeous daughter, Elora Jane, has messaged in asking for a little bit of Manic Monday. So here you go with the Bangles and Manic Monday here on Noongar Radio.

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4: This is Air News Western Australia, I'm Lee Harrison. Police are continuing to search for four armed offenders who broke into a Warnbro home and attacked two people early yesterday morning. Officers were called to the home on Curry Street around 2:30 and found one man with stab wounds to his chest and abdomen. Another man was stabbed in the back. Both have been released from hospital after treatment. Acting Sergeant L. Arthurs says the offenders fled before police arrived.
5: The offenders for this incident left the address on foot. Police are conducting inquiries in the Warnbro area. Anyone with CCTV, dashcam, mobile phone, doorbell footage is urged to contact police.
4: An 87-year-old grandfather has spent a third night lost around the wheatbelt town of Wagon. James Ballantyne, who has dementia, failed to return home from a walk in the town on Saturday morning and hasn't been seen since. Temperatures in the area have been dropped to single figures since the weekend. Mounted police, the Air Wing, drones and the SES have been involved in the search with no sign of Mr. Ballantyne. The WA Chamber of Commerce and Industry is warning the GST battle's not over, despite the Prime Minister's latest declaration. Anthony Albanese has reiterated that Western Australia's GST deal will not change while he's in the top job. Chief Economist Daniel Keeley says we need to ensure the deal is rock solid into the future.
6: We must remain vigilant. His word said that there'll be no change to the arrangement whilst he is Prime Minister. Of course, you know, that could change at any time. So we must remain vigilant and make sure that there's no change in the future either.
4: To sport now, one of Scott Pendlebury's premiership teammates believes the 38-year-old's playing future should be determined by the club. A hamstring strain will sideline the Collingwood great for at least 2 weeks. Former Pie Travis Cloak says the club should have final say on if he plays on.
7: This little injury might change things for him and Alex with their conversations of what they do going forward, but I'm a true believer on a club should make the final say. I believe a club does need to move on at some stage. He is the greatest.
4: Geelong, the Western Bulldogs and Richmond are the three clubs left in the race for Zach Butters after the star midfielder told Port Adelaide he'd be returning to Victoria. And Greg Chappell is blaming Australia's batting woes on the fractured international cricket calendar. This year's Air News Western Australia.
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9: 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You're tuning in this morning with Genevieve Stewart. I'm filling in for the amazing Mark, Marky Mark, the man himself who's been on breakfast for as long as we all can remember. But I'm just happy to be here for you all, guys. And I know that he's looking forward to getting back to playing all of your favourite tunes next week. And I hope that you're bearing with me. It's great to see everybody tuning in and messaging in on our text line 0476 797 601. You request it and I'll play it. I've got a message here from James. Good morning, Genevieve. It's James. Can you please play Superstar by Jamelia? Have a great day. James, you have a great day as well. I know I will. I've got a few errands to run after this. I'm going to be helping my mum install all of her new appliances at her house. That's a lot of fun, right? But until then, I'm here playing all of your favourite tunes. And James, this one's for you. A little bit of Superstar by Jamelia here on Noongar Radio.

Ooh, yes, bring me that higher love. I love that Kygo song. I really do. You guys, we've still got a bit of traffic going on. Things are a little slow this morning. If you're headed north into the city, the Kwinana Freeway North from North Lake Road all the way to Canning Highway, very congested. It's looking very slow. So just be courteous, be kind to one another, and maybe give yourself a little bit of extra time if you're headed up the freeway this morning. Again, if you're headed south on the Mitchell, we've got quite a bit of congestion from Ocean Reef Road to Reed Highway, and then from Cedric Street down into the city all the way to Newcastle. So just give yourself time if you're coming that way as well. Of course, we've got the usual

So just be courteous, be kind to one another, and maybe give yourself a little bit of extra time if you're headed up the freeway this morning. Again, if you're headed south on the Mitchell, we've got quite a bit of congestion from Ocean Reef Road to Reed Highway, and then from Cedric Street down into the city all the way to Newcastle. So just give yourself time if you're coming that way as well. Of course, we've got the usual argy-bargy going on Orong Road, especially around the Great Eastern Highway area. And we've still got that bit of congestion on Tonkin, as well as the Roe Highway Welsh Pool area. Just take it easy, guys. You know the drill. Give yourself extra time. We'll all get where we need to go, so long as we are nice to each other about it. We don't want any accidents. So far, so good, you guys. There's only been one little bingle, and it hasn't caused any hold-ups yet up on Tonkin Road near Midland. So if you are in that area, Great Eastern Highway, Bushmead sort of area, there is a bit of a bingle on the side there, but no known congestion at this point. Just take it easy, everyone. We're going to get where we need to go. I love that. And I love it when I receive requests. I've been getting quite a few this morning, and I've played them all, which has been so much fun. The only one I didn't play was a Beatles song that my husband requested that I couldn't find. But if he sends another request in, I'll try. I love the Beatles. If anyone wants to hear a Beatles song, come on, first in, first serve. Send me your favourite Beatles song, and I'll play it. Let's do that. But until then, we are going to hear a little bit of the Wirt Wirt Food for Country with Family Shoveler Band here on Noongar Radio. It's The Breakfast Show with Genevieve Stewart.

Yeah, a little bit of George Harrison. Got My Mind Set on You. That song was number one back in 1988, a year before I was even on this planet. Love, love that song. Oh, I haven't heard it in a while, but it just makes me feel happy. It's just a fun song. Definitely one of those driving songs where you can just like cruise along and be like, yes, I'm feeling very good right now. I love a good driving song. You're listening to The Breakfast Show, whether you're making breakfast for the family, doing the school drop off, getting ready for a big day of errands, or maybe you've got the day off, maybe you're on your way to work, all of those things. I'm here to wake you up and get you going. And if you've got something that really gets you going, you want to hear a particular song or make a dedication to someone who you really care about, just, you know, make them feel special on their Tuesday morning as they head off on their adventures, then text me on 0476 797 601. If you request it, I will try to play it.

I promise. But until then, we're just going to have to listen to Queen, because I love love. As you all know, I am your co-host on Thursday nights for Late Night Love Songs with the one and only Anthony Ward, who was in here doing breakfast all of last week. And I actually did have a chat with him then about Thursday nights. It's such a fun show. We always have all sorts of guests. Anthony and I keep the vibes going. So, yeah, definitely looking forward to Thursday night. It is always good fun. And it's always fun to get all of the love song dedications. But this morning, it doesn't have to be love songs. It can be any song you want. So if you want it, send it in. But until then, it's a crazy little thing called love that was number one in 1980 by Queen. 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

0: Kaya, kaya nana not, kaya nana not that. Nija boja, nala boja, nija boja windi, nija nalang dirt, nija nalang wanki. Don't you, yo?
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3: 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She is my mother. Bal nanya nank. Bal nanya nank. She is my mother. He is my father. Bal nanya mam. Bal nanya mam. He is my father. She is my sister. Bal nanya chuk. Bal nanya chuk. She is my sister. He is my brother. Bal nanya ngun. Bal nanya ngun. He is my brother.
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5: We're here for the long summer days and the torrential downpours, the barbie sizzling at sundown and the early morning wake-up calls. We're here for all of it. The good and the not so good.

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6: Good morning, Harrison Peterson here from NIRS News, coming to you from the lands of the Yuggera and Turrbal peoples. There have been issues with Australia's handling of the deadly H5 strain of bird flu. That's what a wildlife ecology professor thinks.
7: Funding has been grossly inadequate, and so that comes off the back of already declining funding for the environment nationally, less than 1%, and will be less than 0.5% over the forward estimates.
6: That's Professor Ewan Ritchie from Deakin University there on the ABC. There have been 309 H5 bird flu events in Australia, with each event involving at least one animal testing positive to the virus. Overcrowding is the biggest factor driving one of Australia's worst diphtheria outbreaks on record. That's according to an epidemiology professor, as the country records 500 cases.
8: Yeah, look, this is not a vaccination issue. The children in these remote Aboriginal communities have got a higher vaccination rate than sort of non-Aboriginal children. So vaccination is not the main issue. The main issue is actually poor and overcrowded housing, which allows the bacteria to move from person to person.
6: Adrian Easterman there from Adelaide University on the ABC. Diphtheria is highly contagious and can affect the nose, throat, airways or skin. It spreads through coughing, sneezing or contact with infected wounds. Energy used by AI data centres are expected to rise sevenfold within the decade. That's the prediction from the organisation that manages gas and electricity markets in Australia. The Australian Energy Market Operator's annual report has found data centres are expected to use as much power by 2036 as all of New South Wales and Victorian homes. The AEMO says the number of known data centres in development has more than doubled since last year. The Prime Minister, Anthony Albanese, will give more detailed information about his proposed energy rules for data centres at a business council dinner tonight. The rules are expected to be settled at a national cabinet meeting tomorrow. Queensland and the Northern Territory have rejected the proposals to require large data centres to invest in additional renewable energy resources to power themselves. The US has threatened to sever Iran from the rest of the world after announcing a fresh wave of economic sanctions. Details and other stories after this.
2: Census night was Tuesday, 11th of August. 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Help is available. Visit census.abs.gov.au or call 1800 181 227. Authorised by the Australian Bureau of Statistics, Canberra.
9: Program sponsor.
6: Iran will be disconnected from the rest of the world. That's the threat from the U.S. Treasury.
10: Treasury has mapped every node, every facilitator, and every network that Iran has used to smuggle oil and evade sanctions. Beginning today, the actions of Treasury and other agencies will tighten the noose and block every potential source of revenue that funds the IRGC and the evil Iranian regime. We are enforcing a zero-leakage approach.
6: That's U.S. Treasury Secretary Scott Bessent, who announced an economic sanction campaign against the country. The U.S. is hoping it stops other countries and companies from doing business with Iran. It comes as the value of Tehran's currency, the Iranian rial, falls to record lows compared to the U.S. dollar. Songs created through AI, or that significantly use the technology, have been banned from the Australian music charts. ARIA has made the announcement.